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2: Delighted to have you with us, everybody. Jim Kane alongside Alex Jensen. Nate Eckel is our producer back in the flagship as we have entered the 8 o'clock hour here in Eastern Pennsylvania. Second half of a two-week road trip for the WooSox. Gabriel Rincones Jr. climbs in to the left-hand box. Erickson Páez back to work, and the right-hander's first offering of the fourth is a fastball taken for a strike on the lower inside corner at 92. Well, to this point, Páez has thrown 56 pitches, 38 strikes. Working out of the windup off the third base side, he delivers. And Rincones takes a fastball for a strike again over the inside edge, and it's quickly nothing in two. Rincones ripped a single into right center his first time. He now has a six-game hitting streak. Rincones, Keboom, and more due up as the 0-2 as a breaking ball that's dribbled foul back to the backstop. WooSox out hitting the Iron Pigs 10-4. WooSox offense over the last seven games. They've won five of those seven, but their offense has been otherworldly. The pitch is up and away. Fastball missing at 89. WooSox are second in this league over the last seven games. A batting average at 328, second in OBP, and second in OPS. Pitching has been really good as well. As the 1-2 is swung on and grounded to first, it's gathered in by Nathan Hickey near the bag. He steps on first and retires Rincones for out number one. We told you that Noah Song was warming in both the bottom of the third and the top half of the fourth, but he has since sat down. But still, here comes Iggy Suarez. Noah Song probably needed, got all the warm-up tosses that he needed, I should say. And so Erickson Páez's night is done after 3 1/3 at 60 pitches. And the 22-year-old right-hander departs. So we've got a pitching change here at Coca-Cola Park. With one out and the bases empty in the bottom of the fourth inning, we will introduce you to Noah Song when we come back here on the Worcester Red Sox Radio Network.
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2: There is Noah Song, about to make his 39th appearance out of the WooSox bullpen. A 3-2 record and a 5.50 ERA. Made two appearances in Buffalo last week. He picked up the win on Saturday night. Tossed two innings, allowed a run on two hits, no walks, and three strikeouts. This guy has been really good in the second half of the season. Gives on to face Carter Kieboom with the bases empty here in the fourth inning. And the Woo Sox leading 7-0. For Noah Song, as he fires his first pitch to Kieboom, it misses low and away. Ball one, but over his last 14 appearances, this guy's got a 2.61 ERA. Working from the windup, he delivers the 1-0. And Kieboom swings and swats it high in the air to deep center field. Back on it, Braden Warren, backpedaling onto the warning track, and he reaches up and puts it away. Kieboom sure gave that a ride. Ball left his bat at 100 miles an hour. The estimated distance, 389. But he's the second out here in the fourth.
4: I think a big reason for Noah Song's success recently has been his command. I mean, he has thrown more strikes, to put it quite simply, during that stretch.
2: His first pitch to Dylan Moore is called a ball. Did he swing? No, he did not. Held up, says the first base umpire, 1-0. Two outs, base is empty, and the 1-0 pitch is swung on and popped up. Right side, it's Hickey, the first baseman, drifting out in a shallow right field, calling off Anthony Siegler, the second baseman, and he puts it away, and the inning is over. So, Henrikson Paez and Noah Song combine for a perfect bottom of the fourth. To the fifth we go in Coca-Cola Park with the Woo Sox on top of the Iron Pigs, 7-0, here on the Worcester Red Sox Radio Network.
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4: On we go to the fifth inning from Coca-Cola Park. Woo Sox have a 7-0 lead over the Iron Pigs. And Lehigh Valley goes to its bullpen for the hard-throwing right-hander Ryan Cusick, who makes his 32nd appearance of the season. He is 1-7 with a 7.61 ERA. The starter, Brian Keller, allowed 10 runs, or 10 hits rather, 7 runs, 6 earned over 4 innings. Walked one, struck out two, and now Cusick takes over. Look at the bottom third of the Woo Sox lineup as Tyler McDonough digs in. Switch hitter batting left, and the first pitch from Cusick is swung on and lined into right field. That's a base hit along the line. Over to his left to cut it off, Gabriel Rincones right in front of the warning track, spins and fires to second base. A wide turn at first, and McDonough will put on the brakes. He's got himself a two-hit night. So McDonough is aboard with the Woo Sox 11th hit tonight. Here comes Nathan Hickey, who's got a two-run triple and is lined out to second base. Cusick, a former first-round pick by the Braves out of Wake Forest. Right-hander throws, and Hickey takes outside for ball one. Cusick is a New England product. He's from Sudbury, Mass. Originally claimed off waivers from the White Sox last June. One ball and no strikes. Pitch to Hickey. He is taken for a strike on the inside corner. Sinker in 93. And now it's 1-1. Cusick is now 26 years old. One and one. Pitch to Hickey is upstairs the fastball. Two balls and one strike. Cusick went to Lincoln Sudbury Regional High School in Sudbury, Mass. And then transferred to, I'm gonna mess this pronunciation up here, Jim. So just a heads up. 2-1 is high and outside. 3-1. Is it Avon Old Farm School in Avon, Connecticut?
2: Yeah, you nailed it.
4: Got it.
2: I was so hard about that.
4: All right. Avon. Got it done. 3-1 to Nathan Hickey. 7-0 WooSox in the fifth. Cusick throws, and Hickey takes a strike on the inside corner, a sinker at 93. And the count 3-2. Ryan Cusick. One point traded to the Athletics as part of the deal that sent Matt Olson to Atlanta. 3-2. McDonough at first in the pitch. Hickey swings and misses. Chased a split down and in. And Hickey strikes out for the first out of the fifth inning. Third strikeout for Iron Pigs pitching. That'll bring Nate Baez to the plate. That was the first of two mega deals involving the Athletics and the Braves in consecutive years. Here's Nate Baez, 1-for-2 with a two-run single. First pitch, McDonough's going to second base, taken for a strike, throw to second, and not in time. McDonough's in with the WooSox third steal of the night. All stolen bases brought to you by Teddy Peanut Butter. Count 0-1 to Baez, but the WooSox with another man in scoring position.
2: This guy's a good player, man. I mean, he does so many things well. He's a great athlete, but he has turned himself into quite the baseball player.
4: You know, we got a chance to chat with him briefly before yesterday's game too, Jim. 0-1 to Nate Baez. And the pitch from Cusick is taken, a strike at the knees. Fastball at 95. 0-2, and his attitude about being sent to Portland is exactly what you hope for. I mean, this is a guy that did nothing wrong during his time here with the WooSox earlier this season. Over a month, played phenomenal baseball at over 300 at 7 homers. And, you know, I mean, took the assignment in stride, understood why. The 0-2 is swung on and bounced over the mound, slowly hit, charging at second in front of the bag. Christian Cairo backhands and throws to first. And Baez is retired 4-3. Up to third on the play goes McDonough, and there's two away. And I think what he said to us was, I get it. I mean, there's a lot of guys here. A lot of guys on the 40-man, guys like Vinny Capper, minor league free agents that, you know, for better or worse, are just, you need to keep it AAA.
2: Yeah, the fact that he has an understanding of that at 27 years old, it's not like he was just drafted last year, right? He's been around for a couple of years. He knows the lay of the land.
4: First pitch to Braden Ward is swung on and hit in the air to center field. Routine fly ball for Cameron Meisner. Two steps toward the infield. He's there to make the catch. And that ends the inning. WooSox fail to score in the top of the fifth. They leave McDonough at third base. We're halfway home on a Wednesday night. WooSox lead Lehigh Valley 7-0 on the Worcester Red Sox Radio Network.
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0: Colby Thomas leads off the bottom of the fifth for Lehigh Valley. Blue Sox have a 7-0 lead as Noah Song goes back to work against Thomas, McIntosh, and Cairo, 8-9-1 in this Iron Pigs lineup. Song out of the windup. His first pitch is taken outside for ball one. Colby Thomas, soft line drive single to left field in the second. Blue Sox pitching has retired 8 in a row. 1-0 pitch is back to the backstop. And as Song spiked a fastball in the left-handed batter's box, and the count 2-0. Red Sox are losing at home to the Angels 6-2. Rubber match of that three-game series. Here's the 2-0 delivery. Swing and a miss and a changeup. 2-1. Jake Bennett in that game for Boston. Surrendered. Bennett has the 2-1 pitch is fouled back to the screen. Two balls and two strikes. He has surrendered three home runs. 9 hits, 6 runs in 5 1/3. Zach Neto has hit one of them. Now the pitch is outside. 3 balls and 2 strikes. Jose Siri has hit one for the Angels, as has Denzer Guzman. 3-2. That's taken right down the middle. Strike 3 called, a slider. Thomas could not pull the trigger. And before getting the call from home plate umpire Joe Belangia, he turned around and walked back toward the dugout. A strikeout for Song. Fifth of the night for Blue Sox pitching, and all Blue Sox strikeouts are brought to you by the Hanover Insurance Group.
1: You know, the Red Sox have done a really nice job in recent weeks trying to give guys some breaks.
0: Paul McIntosh digs in, takes low for ball one.
1: You can't help but wonder if Jake Bennett is starting to feel the fatigue effects. I mean, let's not forget, this guy missed all of last year recovering from Tommy John.
0: 1-0 pitch, McIntosh takes inside. His Baez got handcuffed there. The ball hit off his shin guard and bounced over toward the on-deck circle where a Christian Cairo stands on the third base side. 2-0. That's a great point. Here's the 2-0 pitch, and it swung on and popped up a mile high into shallow center field. Anthony Siegler, the second baseman, drifting back onto the grass, is there to make the catch. Two up and two down here in the fifth. 7-0 Woo Sox, and Christian Cairo will bat. Hey, Jake Bennett this year, between the big leagues and AAA, has thrown over 140 innings. His previous season high came last year, 75 1/3. So he's almost doubled that up. Here's Cairo, who's 1-for-2. Pitch from Song is in there for a strike on the outside corner. 0-1, two outs, bases empty. Song working quickly, the 0-1 pitch. Outside with the fastball, one ball and one strike. To that point, Jim, be a little surprised the Red Sox weren't more aggressive looking for a starter at the deadline.
1: I am.
0: 1-1 pitch, taken inside, a changeup, 2-1.
1: You and I were actually having those discussions on the air in Norfolk the week leading up to the trade deadline. And you thought that maybe they'd go out and get like a depth piece, right? Not a front-end starter. They obviously don't need that.
0: 2-1. Is a slider taken high. 3 balls and 1 strike.
1: But another, I guess, you know, Patrick Sandoval type, right? And Sandoval, for the most part, has been serviceable as a back-end starter for them. They needed another one of those guys.
0: 3-1 pitch is outside. Ball 4, and the league leader in walks. Tacks on another. Christian Cairo is on for the second time. That ends a run of 10 in a row, retired by Woo Sox

0: back from the stretch again. 0-1 the count. McDonough and left a few steps toward the left field line, and the pitch from Song is outside with a slider. 1-1. Meanwhile, the NFL season is kicked off in the Pacific Northwest. The Patriots in action against the Seattle Seahawks in a Super Bowl rematch. 1-1 is in the dirt. Blocked by Baez. 2 balls and 1 strike. What are your thoughts on the Pats' prospects this year, Jim Kane?
1: Well, my thought is this. I think overall they'll be a better team, but I'm not sure they'll have as good a record as they had last year.
0: 2-1 is outside, 3 balls and 1 strike.
1: Meaning, I think this team is more talented. I think this team is more equipped to make a deep postseason run. I mean, obviously they went to the Super Bowl last year, but a more difficult schedule this year after, and what we all will admit was a lighter schedule last year.
0: 3-1 is outside, ball 4, but a challenge coming here from Nate Baez. First challenge of the game today. Baez might have one here. This appeared to clip the outside corner, according to Pitch Tracks. ABS on the video board confirms that, yes, it did. So Nate Baez wins the WooSox first challenge, and instead of another 2-out walk, it's now 3-2.
1: It'll definitely be a tougher road this year, but if they do reach the postseason, which I think it would be a disappointing season if they don't wind up in the playoffs, they will certainly be battle-tested.
0: That AFC East outside of Buffalo, a lot of winnable games in there.
1: Sure.
0: Jets and the Dolphins. 3-2, runner goes. It swung on and grounded softly over the mound. Opposite side is second. Siegler Fields throws on the run in time for the out. Anthony Siegler, opposite side of second base, made a nice play coming around the baseball. And a strong throw to first on the run to retire Otto Kemp. We go to the sixth as Noah Song turns in a scoreless fifth. Jim Kane will take over play-by-play with the WooSox leading 7-0 on the Worcester Red Sox Radio Network.
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1: Top half of the sixth inning at Coca-Cola Park. The Blue Sox lead the Iron Pigs 7-0 as Frank Linares digs into the right-hand batter's box against the tall right-hander Ryan Cusick, who kicks and delivers his first pitch. It's taken inside by Arias for ball one. Blue Sox, 7 runs on 11 hits and no errors. The Iron Pigs, 0 runs on 4 hits and 1 miscue tonight. Game 2 of this 6-game series. The 1-0 pitch is a front door slider taken for a strike by Arias, who has been on twice tonight. He has doubled. He has also walked. His double was a leadoff 2-bagger 2 innings ago that he drilled into the right center field gap. The pitch is taken very high at 95. 2 balls and 1 strike. Arias now has 11 doubles at this level. We've not seen him homer

0: It's August 13th. It's been almost a month. The 2-1. Arias takes upstairs again. Arias has only struck out twice over his last 52 plate appearances. Incredible bat-to-ball skills. Most of his skills are fantastic as the 3-1 is a called strike. Looked a bit low. Franklin Arias took a step out of the batter's box before getting the bad news from the home plate umpire. There, the count is full. It's Arias, Siegler, and Romero due against Cusick. It's his second inning of relief after Brian Keller, the former Woosock, went only four innings. The 3-2 is swung on and fouled off to the right. Yet out of play. Red Sox inching a little bit closer yet Fenway. They were down 6-0 at one point, but Roman Anthony hit a two-run home run in the fifth inning. Red Sox got another run back on a Willie Abreu solo homer. 3-2 is taken low, ball four. Franklin Arias is aboard for the third time tonight. Another base on balls brought to you by Big Blue Bug Solutions, the official pest control of the Worcester Red Sox.
1: Kind of feels like with the Angels, Jim, like no lead is safe. Especially with the Red Sox, you know, what they've got going on at Fenway recently. This is a series you'd really like to win against the worst team in the American League.
0: White Olds is into the game. Boy, how good has he been as the first pitch to Anthony Siegler misses high for ball one.
1: It's great to see, too, because you know, we've been talking about his stuff for the last year pitching here at AAA.
0: I think one of the storylines of the year for the Red Sox is the impact from those guys as the pitch to Siegler is in for a strike. And by those guys, I mean guys like Anthony Siegler, guys that have been Woosocks the last year or so, the Nick Sogards, the Mickey Gaspers, of course. Wyatt Olds has been really good. Jake Bennett's been terrific. And how about Alec Gamboa as well? Here comes the 1-1, and it's taken up and away. One ball, or I should say two balls and one strike. Peter Abraham in the Sunday Baseball Notes this past week had a great nugget about the combined F-wars of Nick Sogard, Alec Gamboa, and Mickey Gasper compared to Vladimir Guerrero Jr. as the 2-1 is cut out and missed. All those guys obviously on a minimum salary, and Vladdy Jr. with his massive contract. And Guerrero still has yet to homer at the Rogers Center. That's going to be one of the biggest mysteries of the year.
1: One of the most unforeseen developments. Especially given the postseason he had last year.
0: 2-2 is swung on and hit in the air to center field. Routine for Meisner. He's got it sized up. And he reaches up and puts it away. And Anthony Siegler is now 0-for-4. Blue Jays are a game and a half back of that third and final wild card spot. Red Sox have a 7.5 game cushion on Toronto. Cleveland's got that third wild card spot at the moment. Things are starting to take shape a little bit with about 3 weeks to go in the regular season as Mikey Romero swings through a first pitch fastball down and in from Cusick, and it's 0-1.
1: Toronto was shut out today in West Sacramento by the A's. Don't see that very often.
0: Here in Allentown, the Woosocks have a 7-0 lead in the top half of the sixth. Here comes the 0-1 to Mikey. It's taken for a strike on the outside edge, a sinker at 93, and it's nothing in two. Romero has two hits tonight, an infield single, and a bloop single to left. He's also popped out to the catcher. Arias at first, and the pitch to Romero is in for strike three. Fastball at 95, he knew it. Tough at bat there for Mikey as he's down by way of the K on three pitches.
2: Right field, number 24, Alan Castro.
0: Red Sox will be off tomorrow. It's their first off day in about 2 weeks before they welcome the Kansas City Royals to town on Friday. Sonny Gray gets the ball. Here's Alan Castro from the left side of the dish. First pitch is a sinker that dots the outside corner for a strike. Castro with a pair of hits in this one. Castro came in two for his last 24. Two of the 11 Worcester hits. The 0-1 is swung on and taps softly on the ground towards the shortstop. Charging is Moore. He scoops, throws to first, and it is not in time. It's an infield hit for Alan Castro. His third hit of the game. But the Blue Sox have two on with two down for Vinny Capro. Blue Sox season high in hits came against these Iron Pigs in what was a Brian Keller start back on August 8th at Polder Park. 19 total hits. Blue Sox scored 19 runs in that game. First pitch to Capra. He has taken low and outside for a ball one. Capra's got a pair of hits, both to the opposite field. And Vinny Capra is the team leader in hits with 103. Such a valuable member of this team. The kick in the 1-0 is a fastball at the top of the zone taken for a strike. Cusick has a live arm. That sinker has been around 95 to 96. Trying to navigate his way through traffic here in the sixth. Here's the 1-1. And Capra waves and misses out in front of a slider. And it's 1-2. Parent club of these Iron Pigs, the Philadelphia Phillies, tied at six. In the bottom of the sixth at Citizens Bank Park with the Houston Astros. Phillies in the top wild card spot at the moment. Half game up on the Chicago Cubs. Arias leads off second, Castro off first with Keboom, the first baseman, behind him. Pitch to Capra is dribbled softly down the third baseline. This will roll foul just before it gets to the bag. Picked up by Capra. Syracuse Mets in St. Paul. And the Mets have a 4-0 lead on St. Paul. That game is in the fourth inning. Boy, how good has Syracuse been, really, since that series with the Woo Sox at NBT Bank Stadium?
1: Now they've jumped over the Woo Sox now, a half game ahead, and 2.5 back of Rochester.
0: They've won 8 out of 10. One ball and two strikes. The pitch to Capra is swung on and missed. Fastball at 95, just off the outside edge. And Capra K's for the second time tonight. And the inning is over. No runs, one hit, no errors, and two left on base. After 5.5, Coca-Cola Park. Blue Sox lead the Iron Pigs 7-0 here on the Worcester Red Sox Radio Network.
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0: Last half of the sixth inning at Coca-Cola Park, 7-0 Woo Sox. Noah Songs, first pitch of the inning to Cameron Meisner, is fouled off down the left line and into the seats for strike one. Alongside Alex Jensen, Jim Kane on hand. Nate Eckel, our producer, back in the flagship at downtown Worcester. The 0-1 is taken high and tight by the left-hand batting Meisner. A fastball at 93. Noah Song came on with one out in the fourth inning. His 1-1 is swung on and skied to shallow center field. Drifting over is Braden Moore. The center fielder reaches up and puts it away for the first down here in the sixth inning. That'll bring up Keaton Anthony, who is 0-4-2 tonight. Song has faced seven batters since coming on, and he has retired six of them. Lone man to reach was Christian Cairo, who worked a walk last inning. Right on right, Song against Anthony. And the first offering is outside at 93 for ball one. Christian Cairo is in the top 10 in this league in on base percentage, as the 1-0 is a fastball right down Broadway, taken for a strike. And his base on balls last time was his league-leading 88th walk drawn this year. The 1-1 is a changeup that's cut on and missed. A big hack there from Cairo, or I should say from Anthony, and it's 1-2. Gabriel Rincones Jr. is on deck. Song into his motion, he throws, and Anthony takes the ball outside. Iron Pigs with bullpen action here at the bottom of the sixth. A right-hander warming. Here's the 2-2. And it's on the outside corner, taken for strike three. A changeup at 87 miles an hour for Noah Song's second punch out of the night. Two up and two down here in the sixth.
1: Beautiful pitch from Song. I believe that is Lou Trevino warming in the bullpen for Lehigh Valley.
0: That's a guy with a lot of big league time. The Sox have faced him this year. Here's Rincones from the left side. He'll take a fastball that's called a ball. Not sure where that missed. It's being challenged by Nate Baez. May have been a little bit outside, according to ABS. After a bit of a delay. Looked like the computer froze there. The pitch was a ball outside. So the Sox are down to one challenge. 7-0 Woo Sox, bottom of the sixth inning. Third baseman Capra way off the line as the 1-0 is swung on and missed. A huge hack from Rincones there as it came up empty on a changeup. Downfield straight away on Rincones as the 1-1 is taken high and away. Fastball at 95 that time.
1: Pardon me, Jim. Have you noticed with Noah Song, his tempo has gotten better as he's had success?
0: Yeah, it sure has. 2-1 is swung on and missed, and now it's 2-2. Rincones had a single in the second inning. Iron Pigs only have four hits in this game. The 2-2 is a breaking ball that's chopped foul first base side, and we will do it again. Lehigh Valley's last hit came from Colby Thomas. That was three batters after Rincones' single. That was with one out in the second inning. Another 2-2 is swung on and missed. Goes to the changeup as Song pulls the string on Rincones, and that'll retire the side. A 1-2-3 sixth for the right-hander. And we go to the seventh with the Woo Sox all over the Iron Pigs here tonight at Coca-Cola Park. They lead 7-0 on the Worcester Red Sox Radio Network.
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0: Top half of the seventh inning here in Allentown. It's 7-0 WooSox as the Iron Pigs turn to the veteran right-hander Lou Trevino. Trevino, the 34-year-old, has appeared in over 300 big league games over the course of 9 years. Trevino this year has pitched for both the Orioles and the Phillies. Two games with Baltimore and three games with Philadelphia. He's had a few different stints in the big leagues the last few years. He's also pitched with the Athletics, the Yankees, the Giants, the Dodgers, Phillies last year, began this year with the Orioles, before he was DFA'd by Baltimore in May, picked up by the Phillies. Phillies then DFA'd him on August 3rd. He elected free agency, but then re-signed with the Phillies on a minor league deal. Comes on the face 7, 8, and 9. In the Moose Sox batting order, McDonough, Hickey, and Baez. Right-hander ready to roll in his first pitch. He has a changeup that drifts outside for ball one on McDonough. The switch hitter batting left-handed. Moose Sox have John Brebbia warming in the bullpen. The 1-0 is swung on and chopped foul outside of first. Goes hopping into the Moose Sox dugout. Again, no Romy Gonzalez and no Christian Campbell, both dealing with minor injuries, both coming out of the game last night. The pitch is swung on and grounded sharply down the first baseline, but this is also a foul ball just before it got to the bag. And the count now 1-2. Hope to have both Romy and Campbell back in the lineup soon. But the WooSox have not missed them tonight. The 1-2 is swung on and missed. A big hack there from McDonough as he got tied up with a fastball at 93 for the first out of the seventh.
1: It doesn't sound like the Red Sox are expecting either to be out for too long. Of course, it's just one day, so we're not totally sure yet. But just talking to those around the club, it seems like both hopefully avoided anything serious.
0: Here is Nathan Hickey. Yeah, the first pitch is swung on and grounded on one sharp hop to first. It is fielded on the forehand by Carter Keyboom near the line, and he takes it to the bag himself to retire Hickey. Ball left his bat at 96 miles an hour, but he's out number two. It appears as though the Rail Riders and the Red Wings are going to play tonight at ESL Ballpark, but it will be a seven-inning game as the first pitch to Nate Baez is low and away for ball one. And per minor league rules, if you start a game after 9 o'clock, it can only be a seven-inning game. Coming up on the 9 o'clock hour as the 1-0 is swung on in line to third. It's snared by Otto Kemp. Down, they would need to glove it before it hit the dirt. And the inning is over. A 1-2-3 7 for Lou Trevino. And it's time to stretch here at Coca-Cola Park. With the Woo Sox leading the Iron Pigs 7-0 on the Worcester Red Sox Radio Network.
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0: Veteran right-hander John Bravia into the ballgame for the Woo Sox as we go to the bottom of the seventh inning. Here at Coca-Cola Park, Woo Sox on top of the Iron Pigs, 7-0. And let's get you today's Woo Sox Rewards promo code of the game, which tonight is Iron Pigs 691. 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Enter this code to earn points that you can redeem for concession items, experiences with players, and many more prizes. 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Brebbia making his 11th appearance with the Woo Sox. 1-0 record of 3.55 ERA. 14 strikeouts over 12 and two-thirds for Brebbia. So how about this seventh inning in terms of the relievers we have seen? Guy in Lou Trevino with all of his big league experience. And the same can be said for the man on the mound right now, John Brebbia. Nearly 400 appearances over 10 big league seasons. From the windup, the first pitch to Carter Kieboom is a fastball that misses the outside corner for ball one. Brebbia replaces Noah Song, who was tremendous again here tonight. 2 2/3. As the 1-0 pitch from Brebbia is swung on and fouled off down the right field line. He did not allow a hit nor run, only allowed one base runner tonight as he retired 8 of the 9 he faced and struck out 3. Really good stuff again from Song. The 1-1 pitch is a breaking ball that's popped up foul first base side and fading into the seats, and it's now 1-2. Brebbia pitched twice in Buffalo last week. Brebbia, a scoreless sixth inning following Gage Zeal on Sunday. That was his last appearance. Kieboom tonight has walked and flown out to center. Second baseman Siegler up the middle as the pitch is swung on a fisted foul back to our right. It's Kieboom, Dylan Moore, and Colby Thomas due. Did get confirmation that that Red Wings Rail Riders game will indeed start at 9 o'clock sharp at ESL Ballpark. The 1-2 is a breaking ball that dips downstairs, and it's 2-2. Red Wings in first place, Rail Riders in second place. They're a game out. Indianapolis in third place, two games out. Syracuse in fourth place, 2.5 games out. The pitch is swung on and chopped down the third baseline, but it'll kick foul. As Alex told you, with Syracuse winning last night and the WuSox losing, the WuSox are now down to fifth place in a tie with St. Paul at three games out.
1: Syracuse is winning again.
0: They've got a 4-1 lead in St. Paul. The pitch is swung on and lined into left field and down for a base hit. Moving over near the line to pick it up is McDonough. So Key Boom is on for the second time. That is the first hit for the Iron Pigs since the second inning. It's only the third time tonight they've had the leadoff man aboard. And here comes Dylan Moore. Moore is 0-4-2 in this game with a backwards K and a pop out.
1: Syracuse is 18-5 since August 15th.
0: Wow. From the stretch, Brabia's first pitch is a backup sweeper missing inside, ball one.
1: That coincides with when the WuSox paid their last visit to the Salt City.
0: WuSox dropped 5 out of 6 to Syracuse that week. They were shut out 3 times as the 1-0 is swung on and popped up into left field. Routine for Tyler McDonough, rumbling over to his left. He is there to make the catch in left center for the first out of the 7th. Colby Thomas to dig in to the right-hand batter's box. Thomas is 3 for his last 20. Did have a single back in the second inning. This game was started by Hedickson Paez. He went 3 1/3. His first outing back from the big leagues. First pitch right on right is a slider that drops in for a strike. Phillies have an 11-7 lead on the Astros in the 7th inning. As the pitch is a breaking ball taken downstairs. Last update we gave you on that game, it was 6-6 in the bottom of the 6th inning. But the Phillies scored 6 runs, 4 of them on a grand slam from... I'll give you one guess, Alex, after this 1-1 pitch that's down and in for ball two.
1: Kyle Schwarber.
0: Bingo. Home run number 44.
1: When he gets going, look out. That's why the Phillies are so dangerous, in my opinion. I mean, that's a team that could get swept in the wild card round or go all the way to the World Series.
0: 2-1 on Thomas. The pitch. Is a fastball well placed on the outside corner for strike two.
1: But when Schwarber and Harper and Trey Tam, when they get going, man, I mean, they could score with the best of them.
0: And you've got Luis Arraez added to that mix as well. 2-2 is way outside. Schwarber leads the big leagues with those 44 bombs. Now has 92 RBIs. The numbers he has put up since leaving the Red Sox, his entire time with the Phillies, they've been outstanding. 3-2 on Thomas, and the payoff pitch from Brebbia is swung on and popped up right side. This is playable for Nathan Hickey, the first baseman. He started in foul territory, circling back into fair ground. He makes the catch. 4 out number 2.
1: Schwarber, despite those numbers, will still probably come in third in the National League MVP. I mean, PCA, 41 homers, 97 RBIs, the slug, the OPS, second in both of those categories, plus his defense in center field.
0: I think it's undeniable that he's the MVP right now. Runner takes off as the first pitch misses inside, throw down to second base, bounces into center field, off the glove of Anthony Siegler. Keyboom gets up, and he goes to third. So Carter Keyboom with a steal of second, and he gets to third on the E2 from Baez. That's the first stolen base of the season for Carter Keyboom. This is the 99th game he's played this year. 7-0 Woo Sox. Two down, bottom of the seventh inning. Paul McIntosh is 0-for-2 tonight. Right-hand batting catcher. Pitch is a strike call. A fastball in at the knees at 91 miles an hour. Pats and Seahawks scoreless as they start the second in Seattle.
1: Sam Darnold is questionable, it sounds like.
0: Drew Locke into the game as the 1-1. Is swung on and hit in the air to right field. Shallow. Drifting on is Alan Castro, moving into right center field now. He reaches up and makes the catch. And the inning is over. Leadoff single for Keyboom. He swipes second base, gets to third on the throwing error, but is left there. So no runs on a hit and an error, and a man left. We go to the eighth with the Woo Sox on top 7-0. Alex Jensen will take you home after this on the Worcester Red Sox Radio Network.
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0: on we go to the top of the eighth from Coca-Cola Park here in Allentown, Pennsylvania. Blue Sox have a 7-0 lead in the top of the lineup due against a new pitcher for the Iron Pigs. 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
0: With Jim Kane, Alex Jensen with you from Allentown, Pennsylvania. Nate Eckel back at our studios in the heart of the Commonwealth. All Blue Sox tonight, 7 runs on 12 hits and an error for Worcester. No runs, 5 hits and error for Lehigh Valley, as the left-hander Tristan Garnett comes into the ballgame for the Iron Pigs and misses with a fastball upstairs to Braden Ward for ball one. Braden Ward, Franklin Arias, Anthony Siegler for Worcester. Garnett is appearing in just his fourth game at AAA. 1-0, Ward takes high, and the count, 2 balls and no strikes. Garnett, the fourth pitcher of the night for Lehigh Valley. Lou Trevino, a 1-2-3 seventh. Here's the 2-0. And Ward takes outside. 3 balls and no strikes. Garnett's a big guy. 6'6" and 240 pounds. Native of Portland, Oregon. 3 balls and no strikes. The lefty throws, and Ward takes inside. Ball four. Another base on balls presented by Big Blue Bug Solutions. Third walk the Blue Sox have worked here this evening. And the leadoff man is aboard for Franklin Arias.
2: Well, a couple of things. Jeff Passan of ESPN wrote a very interesting piece about the potential expansion sites for Major League Baseball in the coming years. Portland, Oregon was on that list.
0: Here's Franklin Arias now, right-handed hitter, takes a pitch that bounces in for ball one.
2: Another thing, Alex, is pay attention to Braden Ward, who's still away now from tying a David Hamilton's record.
0: David Hamilton stole 57 bases in 2022. That's a Red Sox AAA record, and Braden Ward is sitting at 56. He had a steal in the second. 1-0 to Arias. Here's the pitch, and Franklin takes a strike on the inside corner. 1 ball and 1 strike. Tristan Garnett is 28 years old. He went to Cal State Dominguez Hills, the Division II program. 1-1 pitch. Arias takes a strike. And the count 1-2. He was promoted, Garnett, to AAA on August 20th. Began the year at AA Reading, went 4-0 with a 5.17 ERA. It's kind of a funky delivery, comes right over the top. 1-2 to Arias. 1-for-2 with a double. He's walked twice. 7-0 Woo Sox in the eighth, and the pitch. Swung on a grounded back over the mound, kicked by the pitcher and rolling toward home plate. No play for Paul McIntosh, who picks it up on the infield grass as Franklin Arias has himself an infield single. Another multi-hit game for Arias. Now the Woo Sox have men at first and second with nobody out, and Anthony Siegler is coming up.
2: What was it, hard 295 off the bat? This guy just continues to hit. It really is amazing, Alex.
0: So two on, nobody out, and here's Anthony Siegler. Siegler is 0-for-4. He's got a 23-game on-base streak on the line. First pitch to him is taken for a strike. A breaking ball from Garnett, and it's 0-1. Siegler turns around to bat right-handed. Garnett relies heavily on the changeup. He throws it over half the time. It's a changeup, four-seam fastball, and a slider. 0-1 pitch is down and away. Fastball this time. And the count 1-1. Seven nothing Woo Sox, and looking for more here in the eighth inning. Outfield deep and straightaway, middle infield double play depth. Garnett throws, and Siegler takes high, and the count 2 balls and 1 strike. It's It's been a bumpy ride for Garnett at AAA so far. Three appearances. He has allowed seven runs, six of them earned in two and a third. He's walked five and struck out three. Here's the 2-1 pitch. Siegler takes a strike on the inside corner. And the count 2-2. Touchdown, Patriots.
2: Touchdown, Patriots. A.J. Brown was able to draw a P.I. in the end zone. Drake May finding Eli Reardon for the TD.
0: 2-2. Swinging a fly ball hit to center field. Over toward left center goes Cameron Meisner. He's there to make the catch, and the runners get back. One away here in the eighth inning. And here comes Mikey Romero. Let's get you today's Woo Sox Rewards promo code of the game. And it is IronPigs691. You must spell it correctly, but the word is not case sensitive. Enter this code to earn points that you can redeem for concession items, experiences with players, and many more prizes. First pitch to Mikey is taken in on the inside corner, a called strike. Late call from home plate umpire Jose Belangia. If you aren't yet a member, sign up for free and download the mobile app at WooSoxRewards.com. A 1 to Mikey is a strike on the outside corner. Change up from Tristan Garnett. And the count 0-2. Romero has two more hits today. Now 13 knocks in his last five games. Runners at first and second. 7-0 WooSox in the eighth. And the 0-2. Hyde. Taken for a ball by Romero. It gets away from McIntosh back to the screen, and the runners advance. That looked like a cross-up based on the reaction of McIntosh. A late lunge out of his crouch to go get this high fastball. It's a wild pitch, and the Blue Sox have men at second and third. And McIntosh will go have a word with the lefty. One ball and two strikes. They are underway in Rochester, and the Rail Riders have a 1-0 lead in the first inning. Again, that's a 7-inning game, as Jim mentioned. Scranton still threatening with two on and two out. Again, without the services of Anthony Volpe. 1-2. Runners take their leads, and the pitch. Mikey swings and misses at a slider down and away, and he chases ball two, and he's down on strikes. Two outs in the eighth, and now Alan Castro. Castro has three hits today. Three of the 13 Worcester hits. First pitch from Garnett. Castro batting right, takes a strike at the knees. And the count 0-1. Reds still trail 6-3. That game at Fenway goes the ninth against the Halos. Here's the 0-1 pitch. Castro swings fly ball down the right field line. A long run for Incones toward the corner. And on the run, he gets there to make the catch just in front of the warning track. And Castro is retired, and so are the Woo Sox in the top of the eighth. No runs, one hit, two left. 7.5 in the books at Coca-Cola Park. Woo Sox 7, Iron Pigs nothing. On the Worcester Red Sox Radio Network.
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0: Bottom of the eighth from Allentown, Pennsylvania. The WooSox lead the Iron Pigs 7-0. And John Brebbia goes back to work for Worcester, gets the top of this Lehigh Valley lineup as Christian Cairo digs in on the right side. It's Cairo, Otto Kemp, and Cameron Meisner. First pitch from Brebbia is a check swing roller foul, first base side, and the count 0-1. 7 runs, 13 hits, an error for the WooSox. No runs, 5 hits, and an error for Lehigh Valley. Cairo is 1-for-2 with a walk, and the 0-1 pitch is swung on and grounded to short. Franklin Arias charges, picks it up, throws to first, and Cairo is retired for the first out of the eighth. So here comes Otto Kemp. That article you mentioned, Jim, written by Jeff Passan, listed several other cities that would be favorites to host an expansion team that have kind of not officially put a bid in. First pitch to Otto Kemp is lifted down the left field line, foul and out of play. 0-1, and there seems to be some significant momentum surrounding Salt Lake City with a potential ownership group in place and funding and a stadium site. They've already gotten hockey over the last few years, and now maybe baseball. No balls in one strike. Brebbia throws, and Kemp takes a breaking ball low, 1-1.
2: Well, Jeff Passan is one of the most connected reporters in baseball. And the basis of his piece was the fact that expansion centers around three key things.
0: 1-1, swung on and missed. Went after a sweeper, did Kemp, 1-2.
2: Do you have an ownership group? Do you have a site to build a new ballpark? And do you have the funding? So that was really the criteria of the six cities that he listed. And Salt Lake certainly had the best case.
0: 1-2 pitch. Fastball right there. Strike three called. Down on strikes goes Kemp. Two outs here in the eighth. Here comes Cameron Meisner.
2: I also found Raleigh, North Carolina to be an interesting one because Tom Condon, who owns the Carolina Hurricanes, obviously there in Raleigh, he also now owns the Portland Trailblazers. Mm. So you wonder if Condon might be trying to make something happen in one of those two spots. If it doesn't work out in Raleigh, maybe he'll go after something in Portland.
0: Here's Cameron Meisner, a left-handed hitter, taking a backdoor slider for a strike, 0-1. Two outs, base is empty. Bottom of the eighth, 7-0, WooSox. One city that it was thought kind of had it in the bag was Nashville, Tennessee. 0-1 pitch. Backdoor breaking ball. Bends in the dirt for ball one. One ball and one strike, but it doesn't sound like Nashville has necessarily a sure thing in terms of two of those three things, which is a site and funding. Remember, they're building a brand new stadium for the Tennessee Titans adjacent to downtown. Here's the 1-1 pitch. That's taken outside, 2-1. For a while, it felt like Nashville was a foregone conclusion that Nashville, Tennessee would get an expansion team. When Major League Baseball does indeed expand, it does not feel that way now. 2-1. Meisner swings to the sharp ground ball into right center field for a base hit. Over to cut it off is Braden Ward. Meisner wants two. Here comes the throw, and Meisner is in with a foot first slide and a two-out double. So that keeps this eighth inning alive for Lehigh Valley with the WooSox leading 7-0. And here comes Keaton Anthony.
2: And I think, not to sound like a broken record, but you look at the Nashville situation, obviously there's that Music City group that's trying to bring Major League Baseball there, but there's no established ownership group. And we were there in April talking to some of the folks. They're not exactly sure where a ballpark would go and where's the money going to come from.
0: And that was surprising, going there for the first time, but after hearing those points, I get it. Keaton Anthony checks in and takes a breaking ball down and away. Challenge coming here from Nate Baez, though, on a slider. Blue Sox have one challenge remaining. And this challenge from Baez was indeed just a little bit low. So the Blue Sox are now out of challenges. And they count 1-0 to Keaton Anthony. All the other points for Nashville kind of line up. It's one of the country's fastest growing cities. There's a ton of money that's pouring into Nashville in terms of large businesses moving their headquarters there. 1-0 pitch is swung on and missed. Anthony chased a slider in the dirt. And the count 1-1. But you need a stadium and you need funding. And the funding piece is something I didn't think necessarily would have been dried up in Nashville, Tennessee. But again, that Tennessee Titans Stadium is commanding a lot of public capital. One ball and one strike. Pitch from Brebbia. Anthony takes a fastball low. And the count 2-1.
2: I think a lot of people were surprised for the funding for the Tampa Bay Rays' new ballpark. That got passed through a couple of different committees, which there was a lot of skepticism, and that's been a long time coming. But now it actually seems like a new ballpark will come to fruition for the Rays.
0: In Tampa, too. 2-1 pitch. Taken low, 3-1. Now, I've never been to the Tampa area, but my understanding is that, you know, the Trop didn't live up to expectations, mostly because of where it is in St. Petersburg. It's hard to get there, right?
2: It's not the easiest.
0: 3-1 pitch. Anthony swings it to one-hopper through the left side. A base hit. Meisner rounds third. Here comes the throw from McDonough. It's going to be late. Meisner scores on an RBI single from Keaton Anthony. And Lehigh Valley is on the board here in the eighth. It's now 7-1. So a base hit for Keaton Anthony. Extends his on-base streak to 20 games. Drives in his 41st run of the season. And the Woo Sox lead now 7-1. Here comes Dan DeLucia for a visit. St. Paul is chipping away at the Syracuse lead. Mets at one point led 4-0. It's now 4-2. As Dan DeLucia, with a couple of words for John Brebbia. Angel Bastardo is warming up in the Woo Sox bullpen. There's also a right-hander warming for Lehigh Valley. The batter will be Gabriel Rincones with Anthony at first base and two outs here in the eighth inning. Woo Sox up 7-1. Rincones is 1-for-3 with a single. Left-handed stick. Brebbia from the stretch delivers. Swung on and missed. A backdoor slider. 0-1. Infield playing to pull. The shortstop Arias right up the middle. The 0-1 pitch is taken a little bit outside. A changeup. And now the count, 1-1. Montreal, another city on that potential expansion list, but Jeff Passan's skeptical that they have a bid that could work. Rincone swings to high drive to deep center. Braden Ward is going back. Braden Ward is out of room. Two-run homer for Gabriel Rincones Jr. And Lehigh Valley creeping back into this game. It's now 7-3, Woo Sox. Three straight hits and three runs with two outs here in the eighth.
2: That's only the second home run allowed by John Brebbia in a Woo Sox uniform. They looked really good up until the Cameron Meisner at bat. He put a good swing on it. So did Anthony, and obviously Rincones did as well. It is not an easy thing to hit a ball out into that part of this ballpark here at Allentown.
0: So now Carter Kieboom, last night's hero for Lehigh Valley, swings the first pitch and pops it foul straight back, coming just below us here in the press box. 0-1. So all of a sudden, 7-3. Blue Sox on top. 0-1 pitch. Key boom swings and fouls it back over the screen again. Just about into the same spot right below us here in the press box. No balls and two strikes. Keboom has walked and singled. He's 1-for-2. And the pitch is high and outside. 1-2. You wonder how many more hitters John Brebbi is going to get with Bastardo just about ready to go in the Woo Sox bullpen. Out of the windup, the 1-2 pitch. Keboom takes right down the middle. Strike 3 called, and the side is retired. Lehigh Valley, though, creeping closer. They get 3 with 2 outs and the bases empty, a double, a single, and a homer. And we go to the 9th inning from Coca-Cola Park. Woo Sox 7, Iron Pigs 3 on the Worcester Red Sox Radio Network.
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0: the top of the ninth from Allentown, Pennsylvania. The WooSox lead the Iron Pigs 7-3. And Lehigh Valley goes to the bullpen for the right-hander Mitch Noonborn, who's making appearance number 18 here at AAA this season. He's 0-1 with a 3.38 ERA. And he is the fifth man to toe the slab tonight for Lehigh Valley. Tristan Garnett pitched the eighth inning, left runners at second and third in a scoreless frame as Vinny Capra leads off for the WooSox. It'll be Capra, McDonough, and Nathan Hickey. As Noonborn ready from the stretch, the right-hander throws, and Capra takes a breaking ball low, 1-0. Vinny a two-hit night, couple of singles in his first two at-bats. He's also K'd twice. Right-handed hitter. Noonborn, first base side of the slab, out of the stretch. The pitch is outside for a ball, 2-0. 13 hits tonight for the WooSox. Seventh time in their last eight games, they've had 10 or more hits. From Noonborn. Swung on and hit high and deep down the left field line. If it's fair, it's gone. It's back toward the pole. It is fair, and a home run for Vinny Capra. Home run number 10 for Capra. And the WooSox get one run back here in the top of the ninth. And they now lead it 8-3. A towering drive down the left field line. And we heard Vinny Capra tell us about his A swing. That was a pretty good A swing right there.
1: I'd say so. This was a towering drive, like you said, Alex, able to tuck it inside the foul pole. Another awesome night for Vinny Capra.
0: Home run number 10 for Capra. 10 homers, 55 RBIs. As Tyler McDonough digs in, Noonborn fires, and McDonough swings and misses at a split for strike one. For Noonborn, that's the fourth home run he's given up in 21 and a third here at AAA. Guy who's pitched in the Australian Baseball League. 0-1. McDonough takes a strike at the knees. And the count 0-2, a kind of a long, winding path for Noonborn to get to AAA. Signed by the Phillies as a free agent in 2023. McDonough asks for time. He has two hits tonight. Also an RBI in the second inning to get the WooSox on the board. They lead it 8-3. And now the pitch, taken high with the split. One ball and two strikes. Vinny Capra with the long ball and the WooSox home run presented by Diamond Auto Group, the exclusive car dealership and manufacturer of the Worcester Red Sox. Noonborn throws, and McDonough takes down and in. A slider in the count, two balls and two strikes. Noonborn also pitched for Australia in the World Baseball Classic. That was back in 2023. He was born in South Africa. 2-2. Swung on, dribbled, foul up the first baseline. McDonough stays alive. Noonborn did spend some time at AAA a year ago with Lehigh Valley, making eight starts. He went 0-5 with an 8.80 ERA. His 2-2 to McDonough is taken at the knees. Strike three called on the inside corner. And that's the first out here in the ninth inning. Seventh strikeout for Iron Pigs pitching. Here comes Nathan Hickey. It's a final at Fenway. The Red Sox fall to the Angels 6-4. First pitch to Hickey is taken for a strike on the outside corner, 0-1. So the Sox drop two of three to the Halos at Fenway.

0: Here's the 0-1 pitch. Hickey takes down and in. One ball and one strike. Rail Riders have added another in the second inning. They now lead it 2-0 at ESL Ballpark. Hickey's 1-for-4 with a 2-run triple. And the 1-1 pitch is a strike on the inside corner. Front door splitter. And now it's 1-2. Well past dusk here in Allentown. The lights have taken full effect at Coca-Cola Park. 1-2 to Hickey is swung on and missed. Threw a fastball by him at 91. And after the Capra home run, back-to-back strikeouts for Noonborn. And two outs here in the ninth. So that'll bring Nate Baez to the plate. We mentioned the Yankees recalling Anthony Volpe from Scranton. And the reason, they placed Jazz Chisholm on the injured list today with a sprained thumb. Nate Baez, 1-for-4 with a 2-run single, swings the first pitch and fouls it back over the screen for strike one. Blue Sox 8 and Lehigh Valley 3 here in the top of the ninth. Oh, and 1 to Nate Baez. And Noonborn center of the belt. Here's the pitch. Swinging a pop-up hit on the right side, slicing into the seats. 0-2 to Baez. Ninth inning, Lehigh Valley will have the bottom third of their lineup due against, it looks like, Angel Bastardo, who's warming in the WooSox bullpen. This crowd has thinned significantly at Coca-Cola Park. 0-2. Baez again fouls it back, got a high fastball, and stays alive. The Yankees are hosting the Rockies this week, and New York is on top of Colorado 6-1. Tampa Bay is also winning 7-2 over Atlanta. No balls and two strikes. Two outs, bases empty. WooSox lead 8-3 in the ninth. Here's the pitch. Baez takes a slider at the top of the zone. Strike three called. And that'll end the inning. Noonborn strikes out the side, but Vinny Capra gets to him first. A solo home run down the left field line adds on to the WooSox lead. And we go to the bottom of the ninth. Angel Bastardo is coming on to try and close it out. WooSox 8, Lehigh Valley 3 on the Worcester Red Sox Radio Network.
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0: Bottom of the ninth inning from Allentown, Pennsylvania. WooSox have an 8-3 lead over the Iron Pigs. And Angel Bastardo comes on for Worcester to try and close it down. Look at the bottom third of this Lehigh Valley lineup. 7-8-9, Dylan Moore, Colby Thomas, Paul McIntosh, and Bastardo trying to bounce back from A disastrous outing on Sunday, which he recorded just one out, allowed five runs on four hits with a walk and no strikeouts. And that kind of started the wheels turning for Buffalo in that seven-run seventh as the Bisons overcame a 7-1 deficit to beat the Blue Sox 8-7. That was on Sunday. Today is a new day as Bastardo tries to get this one to the house. First pitch to Dylan Moore is in there for a strike, and it's 0-1. Moore is 0-3, a right-handed stick. Bastardo on the season, a 4.88 ERA in 37 appearances. Pitch to Moore is a changeup cut on and missed, and the count 0-2. For the most part, Bastardo's been really good this year. Six wins. He's also got three saves. This is not a save situation. 0-2. Swinging a fly ball hit to right field. Drifting back. Now Castro comes toward the infield. He's there to make the catch. One away. Blue Sox lead 8-3. And the batter will be Colby Thomas. St. Paul has come back to tie the Syracuse Mets, bottom of the seventh inning. Syracuse 4, St. Paul 4 at CHS Field. Here's Colby Thomas. Bastardo throws, and Colby takes a strike on the inside corner. Wants to challenge. Lehigh Valley has not had a challenge yet tonight, and they're going to win this one. As ABS shows that this pitch was up and in. Ball one to Thomas. Colby Thomas is 1-3. Line drive single to left field in the second. Here's the 1-0 from Bastardo. On the way, and Thomas swings to pop up left side and out of play. One ball and one strike. Erickson Paez went the first three and a third. Did not allow a run, surrendered just four hits. 1-1 to Thomas. Swung on, sprayed foul, right side out of play. 1-2. Noah Song then went 2 2/3 scoreless. Walked one, struck out three. John Brevia surrendered three runs on four hits in two innings. Here's the 1-2, and that runs inside, a changeup. Two balls and two strikes. Outfield room in left center with Braden Ward shaded toward right center. Infield to pull for this right-handed hitter. And here's the 2-2. Thomas swings and misses at a slider. Down he goes. So Bastardo gets Thomas to chase down and away. That's the second out here in the ninth.
5: We've seen that from Colby Thomas in the first two games of this series. He is susceptible to spin. The Blue Sox have exploited that so far, getting him to expand outside the zone.
0: So two outs and the base is empty, and here's Paul McIntosh. Blue Sox one out away from evening this series and snapping a little two-game skid. They lead 8-3 with two outs and the base is empty in the ninth. McIntosh is 0-3. Big right-handed hitting catcher. Bastardo throws and misses outside with a fastball for ball one. Blue Sox, the four-run second inning. Got things going, got two more in the third, another in the fourth. Lehigh Valley responded with three in the eighth inning. Blue Sox got another in the top of this inning on the home run by Capra. As Bastardo's going to be hit with a pitch clock violation here. Nate Baez does not agree. Felt that Bastardo stepped off. He's getting the explanation here from Joe Belangia.
6: Your car is right.
0: So it's a 2-0 count to McIntosh. Game three tomorrow here at same time, 6:45. Here's the 2-0 pitch. McIntosh takes right down the middle, a changeup for a strike. And it's 2-1. 6:45 Thursday and Friday, 6:35 on Saturday, and 1:15 for the finale on Sunday. 2-1, the pitch. McIntosh, a check swing, takes a strike. He wants to challenge. A slider from Bastardo. This one looked pretty good, but Lehigh Valley has two challenges remaining, and McIntosh is going to burn one right here, as ABS confirms that was a strike. And the Iron Pigs are down to one challenge remaining, and the Woosox are one strike away from putting this one in the win column. Two balls and two strikes. Bastardo, he's set. Now the pitch. McIntosh, a check swing. Did he go on appeal? No. Down at first, Mitch Trzeciak. And the count 3-2. Top of the lineup, Christian Cairo is on deck. And now the 3-2 pitch from Bastardo is taken outside, ball four. Tried the changeup and missed. So a two-out base runner for Lehigh Valley, and back to the top of the lineup now for Christian Cairo. Woosox lead 8-3, and Nathan Hickey will play behind the runner at first base with two outs here in the ninth. First pitch to Christian Cairo is taken outside, ball one. Woosox desperately need this win. 1-0 pitch. Runners going to second, and the pitch is taken for a strike. Defensive indifference as McIntosh glides into second base. One and one the count. Pitch from Bastardo is low and away. 2-1. Lehigh Valley trying to just pass the baton. They're quite a ways from even getting the tying run to the plate. 2-1 pitch. Outside, ball three. Three balls and one strike. And now Nate Baez out for a meeting with Bastardo, who's seen his command disappear in these last two hitters.
5: Well, he's going to come right after these guys. I mean, it ain't three game. You've got a big cushion here. As you just mentioned a moment ago, still got a ways before the tying run even moves into the on-deck circle. So he's got that mid to upper 90s fastball. Just have to come right after these guys, especially with a guy like Christian Cairo, the league leader in walks. He's a very patient hitter.
0: Three balls and one strike. Otto Kemp is on deck. Bastardo set at the chest. And the 3-1 to Cairo on the way is outside, ball four. He's walked another. So two on with two out. And the batter will be Otto Kemp. Kemp a home run last night. He is 1-for-4 this evening. Bats from the right side. Bastardo throws. And that swung on and popped foul out of play, first base side. 0-1 the count. Eight-3 Woosox in the ninth. Runners take their leads, and the 0-1 to Otto Kemp is taken high and tight. 1-1. The other thing this time, with the Woosox burning a bullpen game yesterday, if Bastardo reaches a certain threshold in pitches, that'll cost him another day of rest. He's at 20 pitches now. Here's the 1-1. Kemp takes high, and it's 2-1.
7: Two
0: There is nobody throwing in the WooSox bullpen. Two outs in the ninth. 2-1 to Kemp. Swinging a pop-up on the infield. This should do it. Arias is calling for it at shortstop. One step to his left. He makes the catch, and this game is over. WooSox snap a two-game losing streak. They even this series at one game apiece. Your final score tonight, 8-3 in favor of the WooSox. That WooSox win is brought to you by Wonder Bar, home of the official pizza of the Worcester Red Sox. We'll take one final break, come back with the final totals right after this on the Worcester Red Sox Radio Network.
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5: And Brian Keller is on the verge of the ultimate Houdini act here. Get out away from getting through this unscathed. Here's the 0-1. Baez swings and grounds it up the middle and into center field. Romero in from third. Here comes Alan Castro around from second base. It's a two-run single for Nate Baez. And the WooSox have opened up a 6-0 advantage.
0: Yeah, big swing of the bat there from Nate Baez, a guy who needed a big hit like that. That made it 6-0, as you heard, and the WooSox would go on to win this one by the final of 8-3, snapping a two-game losing streak and evening this series at one game apiece. Final totals for the WooSox, 8 runs on 14 hits and an error. The WooSox left 10 on base, and for Lehigh Valley, 3 runs on 8 hits and an error. The Iron Pigs left 8 on base. The win goes to Noah Song, but 2 2/3 scoreless out of the Worcester bullpen. He is 4-2. Brian Keller takes the loss. The starter for Lehigh Valley is now 1-6. Time of the game, 2 hours and 58 minutes in front of 6,565 on a Wednesday night here at Coca-Cola Park. We return to action for Game 3 of this series at 6:45, our first pitch tomorrow. 6:25, our pregame show. Blake Wehunt takes the ball for the WooSox against right-hander Alan Ronjel for Lehigh Valley. Wehunt, 2-1 with a 3.03 ERA. Ronjel, 3-7 with a 5.23 ERA. And we'll have our pregame show on the air at 6:25 ahead of a 6:45 first pitch from Coca-Cola Park. That'll do it for us from Allentown. Until tomorrow, for Jim Kane and Nate Echo back at our studios, Alex Jensen saying so long from Coca-Cola Park. Hope you can join us at 6:25 tomorrow for Game 3 of this series. 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
1: 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The windshield even knows when it's raining and turns the wipers on by itself.
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15: A Better Life with Dr. Sanjay Gupta.
16: It's about as tough a family problem as you can get. An adult child has cut off communication with a parent, or the other way around. It's often represented as ungrateful kids, difficult parents, but the truth, experts say, is usually a lot more complicated and more common than you would think. Researchers estimate 1 in 5 people will become estranged from their father at some point. But here's what I find hopeful. going no contact isn't always the end of the story. Sometimes it's more of a painful pause that gives both people time to heal, reflect, and grow. The common thread among those who found their way back, they stopped pointing fingers and looked inward instead. If you are estranged from someone you love, first of all, I am sorry. Take care of yourself. Stay open. Don't lose hope. But also, don't waste time either. Life is short. I'm Dr. Sanjay Gupta, helping you live a better life.
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If you're up early after watching the Patriots game last night, you're probably asking yourself the same question I'm doing right now. I stayed up for that? What was that? You know, Seahawks lose their quarterback, Sam Darnold, literally early in the game. You're playing against a guy who's played like, you know, 12 games total since 2019. Journeyman, Drew Lock. Did you have that one on your bingo card? If you had placed a bet on Drew Lock playing last night on one of the sports betting things, how do you think that would have turned out for you? Patriots lose last night, and just to, I don't even want to talk about that last pass at the end, because it'll get my blood pressure up at 609. You know, we have A.J. Brown injured. I don't know how that's going to go, but, you know, we'll see. They play the Steelers a week from Sunday. And here's another theory. Well, I'll talk about that in a couple minutes, about preseason and why even bother to have it. 609, here's Tucker Wetmore in the story of the brunette at 98.9 Nash Icon.

0: on first thing Thursday morning. It's Keith Stevens, the morning after the Patriots opener last night in Seattle. That could have easily gone well for them, but it did not. So, you know, we watch these preseason games. They have three of them now. And it's become the protocol where none of the starters play. You know, just like 10 years ago, it would be first game, maybe a series, second game, maybe a half, and the starters would play most of game three. Now they don't play at all. It looked like it last night. It looked like it last night. Maybe somebody goes out on a limb next year and has the starters play at least some football instead of these joint practices. Okay, I mean, maybe the Patriots will spring back, but I did not like what I saw last night. So, anyway, what else is going on? It's going to be kind of a cloudy, actually a hazy warm day today. Humidity back in town, reminding us that it is still, in fact, summer. High today, 82. It was a little drizzly this morning. Let's see what's going on with the roads.
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2: A damp and wet morning this early Thursday, but so far no problems as you travel on 290 East. Looking good right now from Swanson Road to College Square, and you're in good shape at 495. You're incident-free on 395 North as you travel between the state line and Auburn. No issues on Route 20 through Grafton or Marlboro. And on the Turnpike eastbound, you've got a problem-free ride on your way to Framingham. I'm Jackie.
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0: was quick. 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Much like the summer, you look up, you're like, yeah, that's it. It's over. But, yeah, Frank will be here around 8:30. It's 98.9 Nash Icon traffic time.
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2: No major delays right now as you travel on 290 east through Worcester. 190, you're moving along without a problem on the northbound side, passing Route 12 in Holden. Route 20 is looking good, picking up a little volume perhaps through Worcester. 146, you're doing fine, turnpike to 290. 395 north, you're moving along between Sutton Ave and Depot Road in Oxford. And on the turnpike eastbound, no problems so far as you head toward Framingham. I'm Jackie.
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Rodney Atkins at 98.9, Nash Icon. I'm Keith Stevens. Cloudy, humid today. Patches of drizzle this morning. High today, 82. Riley Green is latest flyaway. We've got four of these, and here's the first national keyword for it today. It is worst, W-O-R-S-T, like the Patriots couldn't got off to more of a worst start. 95819, don't put that in your text. Worst, 95819, this one is good until 9 o'clock. It's 98.9, Nash Icon and Thomas Rhett. After all.

0: It's 98.9 Nash Icon, the Nash Icon Morning Show. I'm Keith Stevens. The day after the iPhones were announced, I was texting with my daughter who lives in Florida. And we share that affinity for Apple products. And, you're going to get one. Da, da, da, da, da. We waited through the iPhone 18 Pro and Pro Max. Nice phones. Might upgrade to one of those. But then, of course, the big announcement was the foldable phone that has been talked about forever. It's called the Duo. It'll be out in October. And, the base model is about $1,900. You're like, oh, that's not bad. I'm like, $1,900? Let me give you context here for you non-techie types. Okay, the first iPhone came out in 2007. The biggest phone you could get was 16 gigs. 16. The Duo comes in a model that's 2 terabits. That's 2,000 gigabytes. Okay? It's huge. You could probably store about 100,000 photos on this phone. You know what this phone goes for? You ready? And that's not that bad. $3,200. $3,200 for a phone that you could probably sit on and break in the first week.
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2: Here's how your ride looks on this Thursday commute. Right now, 290 East is moving along with a little bit more volume between College Square and Shrewsbury Street. And then you're on your brakes from Solomon Pond Road to 495. 146 North looks just a bit sluggish at 290. You're slow through Hopkinton on 495 North from West Main Street to the Pike. The Pike East is slow from Route 9 to 95. I'm Jack.
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Diamond Rio, it's 98.9, Nash Icon, the Nash Icon Morning Show. Cloudy today on the humid side. Feels kind of summery. Today's day. Yeah, that's a new word. Today's high is 82. I think AI is taking over my mouth this morning.

0: sudden cold beer calling my name. That's what I felt like having after watching the Patriots game. But it was probably a bad idea at 11:45 before I went to bed. So anyway, yeah, Patriots, they're in conversation today. Did not go well last night. I don't know what the extent of A.J. Brown's injury is, so we'll I'll probably hear something today. Today is National TV Dinner Day, which as a kid, one of my favorites. Now, let's go back to a time where you didn't put these things in microwaves, okay? You have to cut the slit in the middle, stir it, put it back in. No. I'm talking about when your mom had to put this thing in the oven. And I can remember the days when you used to get those TV dinners that were geared towards kids. They would give you, like, blue pudding. I'm sure that was healthy. Or the brownie in the middle that would stick to the little metal pan or aluminum pan. A little trough full of watery corn and some kind of chicken nuggets. And usually that was only available to me as a kid on Friday night. And then you know what we would have? We would never make it correctly. We'd smoke up the house. Jiffy Pop. Jiffy Pop popcorn. Raise your hand if you ever made one of those on the stove.
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2: Here's how your ride looks on this Thursday commute. Right now, 290 East is moving along with a little bit more volume between College Square and Shrewsbury Street. And then you're on your brakes from Solomon Pond Road to 495. 146 North looks just a bit sluggish at 290. You're slow through Hopkinton on 495 North from West Main Street to the Pike. The Pike East is slow from Route 9 to 95. I'm Jackie.
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0: Hey, it's Keith Stevens from The Morning Show. Believe it or not, fall weather, not far away, whether you like it or not. And I brought him back, Vic from JV Mechanical. 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
9: 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The nights are cool. The days are warm. You'll chase it all day. 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

Bradley Gilbert at 98.9 and Nash Icon. I'm Keith Stevens. Cloudy today on the humid side. High today about 82. Let's check out your sports being brought to you by Tariku Tractor at the Traffic Circle and Air. Do I want to repeat the Patriots score again? I guess I have to by law. 13-10. Patriots off, obviously, this weekend. Back the following Sunday, I believe, against the Pittsburgh Steelers. Red Sox lost last night. Now, listen, everybody's getting a little worried. They haven't played well recently, but listen, they have a 7-game lead in the wild card, so they're going to make the playoffs and probably play the Yankees. Woo Sox winners last night. They got a couple more games on the road and then back finally to Polar Park on Tuesday for the last homestand of the season. Worcester Railers, a little more than a month away for Season 9, October 17th over the D.

0: Hey, it's Keith Stevens from The Morning Show. Believe it or not, fall weather not far away, whether you like it or not. And I brought him back, Vic from JV Mechanical. Vic, what is your number one tip to get ready for the fall weather?
1: 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Believe it or not, it'll be here. Second thing is don't chase the thermostat. The nights are cool. The days are warm. You'll chase it all day. Just set it and forget it.
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Yeah,

0: Jordan Davis, Luke Bryan at 98.9 Nash Icon. It's cloudy today and on the humid side. Feels a little summery today. We're going to cool off towards the forthcoming weekend, which, by the way, by the time we get to the weekend, it's almost the middle of September already. Yikes. So, and also, have you noticed that this year, I noticed this like 2 weeks ago, the trees seem to be turning a little bit earlier this year. We haven't had a ton of rain. Hopefully the foliage will be good. All right, Riley Green, who is on the Tonight Show. He'll be in Vegas as well, and you could be there. We have four flyaways. Here's the first national keyword for today, and that is worst. W-O-R-S-T 95819. Still good until 9 o'clock. Let's see what's going on, you traffic people.
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2: On and off your brakes on 290 East, Auburn Street to Shrewsbury Street, and you're a bit sluggish right now on the approach to 495. You're slow on 146 North, Vernon Hill to 290. 395 travels with more volume passing Cudworth Road in Webster. 190 is in decent shape through West Boylston. You're slow on Route 20 through Worcester. Pockets of congestion on the Pike East between routes 9 and 95. I'm Jackie.
0: Hey, it's Keith Stevens from The Morning Show. Believe it or not, fall weather not far away, whether you like it or not. And I brought him back, Vic from JV Mechanical. Vic, what is your number one tip to get ready for the fall weather?
3: 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Believe it or not, it'll be here. Second thing is don't chase the thermostat. The nights are cool, the days are warm. You'll chase it all day. Just set it and forget it.
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Swift at 98.9, Nash Icon is Key Stevens. Cloudy today in the low 80s and a little bit on the humid side. Now, one wonders, is Taylor going to be at the opening game for the Chiefs Monday night? They take on the Broncos. And I also don't know the status of one Patrick Mahomes, because if you remember, didn't he tear his ACL at the end of the season? I wonder if he's going to be there. I wonder if Taylor's going to be there. Monday Night Football, it's Chris Stapleton, it's Nash.

0: 9 Nash Icon 8:15. It's Keith Stevens. Supposed to be cloudy today. I did see a little peak sunshine here, and it's going to be in the 80s today, which always reminds you that in September you never know what the weather's going to be. And I know a couple of folks have already taken the air conditioners, you know, the portable ones, obviously not the central air type, but they have put them away for the season, which I realize is part of the routine here after Labor Day. But you're running a risk there, you know, of being a little warm. And I get it. Taking those things out of the windows, the back of those portable air conditioners, the one that goes in the windows, are like razor blades. But anyway, we'll get you ready for the winter as well with our friends at JV Mechanical, who will bring you this show, JVMECH.com.
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2: You're riding your brakes on 290 East, now from Auburn Street to Shrewsbury Street. You're slow on 146 North, Vernon Hill to 290. Busy on 495 North. You're on and off your brakes from 85 in Milford to the Turnpike. 190 is looking pretty good at Ararat Street. Pockets of congestion on the Pike eastbound between routes 9 and 95, and again from 95 to Newton. I'm Jackie.
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0: 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Believe it or not, fall weather not far away, whether you like it or not. And I brought him back, Vic from JV Mechanical. 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
6: 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Second thing is don't chase the thermostat. The nights are cool, the days are warm. You'll chase it all day. Just set it and forget it.
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0: 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It's Keith Stevens, Ella Langley, choosing Texas, where apparently that's where Harry Styles decided to tour, but not New England. Yeah, my Twitter feed is just going bananas. Harry Styles just announced a whole slew of dates into 2027 for outdoor shows, and one of the shows he's going to be playing in Toronto, and Lainey Wilson is going to be opening up for Harry Styles. Remember in the UK at Wembley earlier in the summertime, he had Shania Twain, and now he's got Lainey. It's a vast array of folks opening for Harry next summertime. But if you go to your Twitter feed, it's like, in my Twitter feed right now, it's Apple products, Harry Styles, and the Patriots.
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2: You're slow on 290 East. Hope Ave to Shrewsbury Street. Busy on 146 North. Vernon Hill to 290. On and off your brakes on 495 North from 85 in Milford to the Turnpike. You're slow on the Pike East right now from the Westboro Service Plaza to 495. And then from Route 9 to 95. And then again from 95 to the supermarket overpass. I'm Jackie.
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0: Football is here, baby. Got my beer, nachos, my online sports parlay placed. I just need these 14 guys to score a touchdown today, and I'm on my way to a small fortune.
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1: Brett Young, it's 98.9 Nash Icon. It's Keith Stevens and Brett Young, one of the many that has played Indian Ranch. And coming up on Sunday, Local Country Fest number 9. I brought in Frank Papillo. What would you consider? Are you the organizer, Frank?
2: Yeah, it's a show actually I developed, produced, and promoted. Yeah, so I guess the organizer kind of encompasses all of that. Sure, yeah. The grand poombah of Local Country Fest.
1: I mean, you are jumping around formats. I mean, you guys probably know that Frank does Shot of Poison, your own band. You also were the organizer for Hair Fest back on Sunday. So now, you come over to us, to the countryside.
2: Yes. Yeah, it's the ninth one. This is the ninth. You know, we had it's actually been 10 years because COVID.
1: Crazy, right?
2: Yeah, cool. Yeah, ninth annual Local Country Fest. And this year kind of went to the format of the other successful shows at Indian Ranch, like Hair Fest, like Rock Fest, like where they're all tribute bands this year. And I'll tell you, the range of music from Waylon, which is a 70s era band that does, you know, tributes to Johnny Cash, Waylon Jennings, Merle Haggard, Hank Jr., all the Outlaws
1: stuff.
2: It's great. And then, you know, tribute to you know, we got East Coast Combs coming. We got No Shoes Nation band, which is Kenny Chesney, used to be called the Redneck Castaway band used to be called No Shoes Nation band, and they had to change their name to Redneck Castaway Band.
1: Yeah, copyright.
2: Kenny's people hit them. And then we have Garth Live, which is Garth Brooks. So the range of music this year is amazing.
1: And I'm impressed you did that without any notes.
2: I know, I tried.
1: And Melissa helped you out a little bit.
2: That's right. My wife's here helping me.
1: And Tim and Jim, who are they?
2: So Tim and Jim are a couple great guys. Jim was actually the lead singer of Red Solo Cup, who's been on the show before.
1: Yeah. Yep.
2: And him and Tim Bono, they're great. They do an acoustic duo. They're actually going to also be doing the harmonizing a cappella of the national anthem this Sunday. So,
1: nice.
2: Amazing guys. They do a great job.
1: So, summer is just, I blinked, and I'm like, it's September 10th today. We just started doing the shows at Indian Ranch. You guys, what was the first? Was it Grunge Fest? No, Rock Fest was first.
2: Rock Fest, then Grunge Fest.
1: Grunge Fest, and then we had Hair Fest last weekend. Make sure you check out all the social stuff over at Indian Ranch to see the photos. You can see you and your, what would you call it? Your alter ego?
2: My alter ego, Fret Michaels. Yeah. You take all those photos.
1: I do.
2: Great photos, Keith.
1: Thank you.
2: You're the best photographer down there.
1: Thank you. I appreciate that.
2: Hey,
1: you need a headshot, call me. Hey, it's a business here, right?
2: It's a business here. But yeah, no, it's a lot of fun. All the festivals. That's the thing about the festivals. A lot of people, and I think that's why this year has been pretty much all the festivals have outdone what we did in numbers last year. And I think when people start coming, they realize it's more than just listening to great music by tributes to the top artists out there in every genre of music. It's a party all day.
1: You got Garth, you got Kenny, you got Luke Combs. I mean, that's pretty cool.
2: It's going to be great. I can't wait to see Luke Combs. He's going to East Coast Combs doing Luke Combs. Great.
1: And when you have, you know, acts that play songs you may not know, people get fidgety and they walk around. See, this time around, it's not going to be, oh, I don't know that song, I got to go get a drink. I mean, go get a drink, obviously, but you know what I'm saying? There's going to be nothing but hits for a couple hours. Now, this starts at noon, correct?
2: Yes, we open doors for pretty much all the fests at about 11 o'clock. And the doors open at 11, and the music starts at noon. That's when we start the actual national anthem, and they'll start playing. All these bands have about a 45 to an hour set. So it's going to be a lot of great music from each band playing.
1: And here's what I always say, right? So Sunday, September 13th, the weather's still going to be good. We have a really long winter coming up. So when we're hanging out in January, like, I wish I had a show to go to this weekend. Don't be like, oh, it's fall and the summer concert series is over. Get your butt down there and go see some live music.
2: Absolutely. Keep the pumpkin spice on the shelf for another week, Keith, for crying out loud.
1: I know. Hey, listen, I have a daughter who works at Starbucks. We have jugs of all this flavoring.
2: Jugs of pumpkin spice.
1: She's back at school. We both have kids, and I'm like, hey, have a nice semester. Now the condo is back to normal. But IndianRanch.com, is that the best place to get tickets still?
2: IndianRanch.com. You can get the tickets for Local Country Fest. Again, like you said, coming up this Sunday, September 13th. Doors are at 11. Don't miss it.
1: And you're going to be down there? You'll be down there? Melissa will be down there?
2: I will be there all day with my beautiful wife. She runs around, and we just love seeing people have a good time. The fun thing about Local Country Fest also, Keith, that I didn't mention, is we kind of keep in front of the stage as like a corral area. We put hay bales up.
1: Yeah, yep.
2: We give it a whole country feel with the hay bales, and people will go, and they can line dance if they want to songs that are recognizable, because as you know,
1: yes,
2: I'm co-owner of Rascals, and we have line dancing there Tuesday through Friday on our 3,000 square foot dance floor.
1: Nice. So we've plugged Rascals. We've plugged my photography business.
2: Yeah. And, what else?
1: Chris will be there. Chris hosting.
2: Chris, my business partner in crime, Chris Goodney, will be there hosting. Yep,
1: he's ready.
2: And Rich. Yep, it's going to be great.
1: All right, great to see you. We'll see you guys Sunday. And again, tickets available at Indian Ranch, number 9, Local Country Fest.
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3: You're still dealing with a busy commute on 290 East from Hope Ave to Shrewsbury Street. You're slow on 146 North, Vernon Hill to 290. Busy through Hopkinton on 495 North from West Main Street to the Pike. Pockets of congestion on the Pike East from the Westboro Service Plaza to 495, from Route 9 to 95, and from 95 to the supermarket overpass. I'm Jackie.
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0: Little Big Town at 98.9 Nash Icon, the Nash Icon Morning Show till 10 o'clock. And Dave Bulgaris got your commercial-free lunch. A little summery out there today, which is nice. 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Garth Live. It's got the Redneck Castaway Band. That's Kenny. East Coast Combs. Say that 5 times fast. Waylon. That's a tribute to Waylon Jennings, Willie, and also the acoustic duo Tim and Jim. And weather is not too bad for coming up this weekend on Sunday. 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Get your tickets.
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2: You're slow on 290 East from Hope Ave to a left-lane crash at Shrewsbury Street. You're busy on 146 North getting on to 290. Slow through Hopkinton on 495 North from West Main Street to the Pike. Looking good on 395 and 190. And you're slow on the Turnpike eastbound from the Natick Service Plaza to 95 and from there to Newton. I'm Jackie.
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0: Ellen Langley, it's 98.9 Nash Icon. I'm Keith Stevens. Our flyaway for Riley Green. Here's the second national keyword for today. It is outlaws. Outlaws. Plural. Get that into 95819. You qualify for this really cool flyaway to Vegas with Riley Green, who was on The Tonight Show last night with Jimmy Fallon. For some reason, my brain sometimes wants to say Jimmy Kimmel when I want to say Jimmy Fallon and vice versa. Just a little note there, but yeah, Outlaws is good until noontime.
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Well, did you see Jason Aldean recently on social media? He's not a fan of the whole encore thing. Go off the stage, wait for clapping, come back on. He thinks, like, why do we do that? Why don't we just play the songs and then we all go home? It makes sense. There's Megan Maroney here. It's 98.9.

0: Threat 98.9, Nash Icon. I'm Keith Stevens. Thanks for listening. Dave Ogaris coming up next. He's got your commercial-free lunch hour. And then Adam, later on today, with tickets to go see Dan and Shay at the Xfinity Center on September 19th. And then we'll have Woo Sox tonight. Woo Sox winners last night. They kind of flew under the radar with all the stuff going on with the Patriots. Just a couple more road games and then back to Polar Park next week for the final homestand. Enjoy the day. We'll catch you tomorrow. And believe it or not, we'll get you into the weekend with Nash.
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98.9 Nash Icon with today's best country and the songs that made country great. Good morning, it's Dave O'Gara. Thanks for joining me on this Thursday. Well, here's a throwback tune for you. 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

0: 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That's the song that launched her career. I understand she's done okay since then, hasn't she? Hi, everybody. It's Dave O'Gara. Thursday, 10th day of September. 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The Cowboys It Gets Tour with Riley Green. 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

98.9 Nash Icon. Disappointing loss for the Patriots last night. That was a very winnable game out in Seattle. Red Sox got beaten again by the Angels. They're off tonight. Your Worcester Red Sox in Lehigh, Pennsylvania, an 8-3 win last night. They play again tonight at 6:45 right here on Nash Icon. Hey.

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Nash Icon with the songs that made country great and the best in today's country. It's Dave O'Gara on this Thursday morning. Adam Webster will be in after 3 this afternoon with more tickets to give away to see Dan and Shay at the Xfinity Center Saturday, September 19th, courtesy of Nash Icon. We

0: 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Reaching back a little bit for that one. Patty Loveless and Blame It on Your Heart. It's Dave O'Garrett. 10th day of September. Having a birthday today. You share it with political commentator Bill O'Reilly, who's 77. Baseball Hall of Famer Randy Johnson, 63. Film and TV director Guy Ritchie's 58 years old. He's got a good show on Netflix, in my opinion. It's called The Gentlemen. They're in season number 2 now. If you like The Sopranos, I think you'll like The Gentlemen. It's kind of a, well, let's call it a UK version of The Sopranos, that type of show. And we've got country singer Ashley Monroe celebrating number 40 today. If it's your big day, thanks for sharing it with us. We've got Blake Shelton, Ella Langley, Dirk Bentley on the way. And coming up at 12 noon, as always, it's your commercial-free look.
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I can't love you anymore. 98.9 Nash Icon. It's Dave O'Garrett. 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

Nash Icon. It's Dave O'Gara here at your commercial-free lunch hour. Tough loss for the Patriots last night. A very winnable game out there in Seattle. A Red Sox loss to the lowly Angels. 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Lehigh, Pennsylvania, getting a win last night, 8-3. 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

One's 36, one's 23. It's hard to believe, but you're gonna miss this. You're gonna want this back. You're gonna wish these days.

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Johnny.NASH.com, playing the songs that make country great and the best of today's country. 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Adam Webster's got your tickets. Your chance to be Dan and Shay winners coming up after 3 o'clock.

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0: 89 Nash Icon. She's probably in Texas. It's Blake Shelton. Thursday afternoon, it's Dave O'Gara. 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

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It's Dave on the radio. Got one for you from Ella Langley now. It's her latest Love and Life again. Ella has been setting all kinds of chart records. We've got a story about that very topic at Nash Icon 98.9.

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9 Nash Icon with today's best country of the songs that made country great. It's Dave of the Radio on a Thursday afternoon. A disappointing Patriots loss in Seattle last night. A disappointing Red Sox loss in Fenway. The Worcester Red Sox picked up a win on the road in Lehigh Valley last night. 8-3 winners.

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2: Hey, it's Keith Stevens from The Morning Show. 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

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It's Dave O'Gara. Step aside, making room for Adam Webster. Adam's got more of those Dan and Shay tickets to give away for the 19th of September at the Xfinity Center in Mansfield. Here's Blake now. 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

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That's Jelly Roll. Happy Thursday. It's Adam Webster stepping in to play the icons of Nashville, like this one from Joe DiMessina. As I say hello, she says bye-bye.

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0: 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Well, if you've been playing along trying to win one of those four trips to Vegas that are up for grabs to see Riley Green, right now your final text to qualify keyword for this Thursday is love, L-O-V-E. 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
1: If you showed up, I wouldn't let you in.

That's Morgan Wallen on 98.9 Nash Icon. Well, did you stay up late to watch the Pats last night? They looked like they were in control for most of the game in Seattle. The Seahawks lost their starting quarterback to a hip injury on the opening drive, and New England went up 10-0. Seattle managed just a field goal through the first three quarters, but the fourth quarter, it all fell apart, right? Drake May threw three interceptions on all three Pats possessions. Seattle rallied, won the game.

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Well, I got some Carrie Underwood for you right now, who recently made her Tanglewood debut in the Berkshires, and she posted some photos on social media saying that she had a great time, and it definitely will not be her last trip to the legendary Berkshires venue. 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

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That was King George on 98.9 Nash Icon. Well, this next artist may be new to our airwaves, but he's already made a name for himself as a songwriter with cuts from some of the biggest stars in country music. Now he's making his radio debut with a song inspired by the breakup that sent him to Nashville in the first place. Here's Jacob Hackworth with What Took You So Long on 98.9 Nash Icon.

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That's Luke Combs on 98.9 Nash Icon. Well, this Saturday and Sunday is Aviation Weekend at the American Heritage Museum in Hudson. They're going to take some of their rare historic aircraft outside and into the sky, a chance to meet some of the pilots and aviation historians at the American Heritage Museum. One of the featured speakers is retired United States Air Force Major Heather Lucky Penny, one of the F-16 pilots sent up from Washington on September 11th to intercept United Flight 93. Now, Saturday looks like it's going to be great weather, mostly sunny, around 76. Could be some showers early Sunday morning, but those should move out with a high around 75 for whatever you got going on this weekend. Here is Shania Twain on 98.9.

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Morgan Wallen on 98.9 Nash Icon. Well, congratulations to our Dan and Shay ticket winners so far this week. Your chance right now to try and win a pair for that show a week from Saturday, September 19th, coming to the Xfinity Center in Mansfield with Josh Ross and Tyler Hubbard as the openers. And today, you'll want to text Shay, S-H-A-Y, to 50888 to win today's tickets to see Dan and Shay, courtesy of 98.9 Nash Icon. Good luck.

That's Riley Green. And if you've been playing along trying to win one of those four trips to Vegas to see Riley, courtesy of 98.9 Nash Icon, all of the contest rules and details are on our website. But you could text our final national keyword love, L-O-V-E, to 95819 for your chance to qualify today. Well, while the rest of New England was probably watching the Patriots last night, my wife and I were catching up on America's Got Talent. We've loved that show. We've watched it for years, one of the rare variety shows that the family can all get together and watch, the kids, the grandparents all together, right? And the talent this season, I think, has been unbelievable, especially the magicians. There was one act this week that pulled off a giant Vegas-style illusion. One guy was locked in a bag inside of a box, and you saw through the box the entire time. Somehow, 10 seconds later, he's standing on top of the box as a woman comes out of the bag, and his partner is hanging from the ceiling. Absolutely.

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Well, Saturday in Charlton, the police department invites you to their Barks, Badges, and Boots event at St. Joseph's Church from 11 until 2, where you can meet their canine dogs, the detectives, the motorcycle team, the 911 communications unit, and their drone operators. There's going to be face painting and a bouncy house for the kids. They're going to have a tug of war between the police and fire departments and a free ice cream from Susie Q's ice cream truck. The weather looks like it's going to be great on Saturday, mostly sunny into the mid, maybe upper 70s. Let's go. So the Charlton Police Department, Barks, Badges, and Boots, 11 until 2, St. Joseph's Church. Let them know you heard about it here on 98.9 Nash Icon. There

That's Brooks and Dunn on 98.9 Nash Icon. Right now, another chance for you to win those Dan and Shay tickets. 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As simple as that, and you'll be in the running for today's tickets to see Dan and Shay a week from Saturday with Josh Ross and Tyler Hubbard at the Xfinity Center, courtesy of 98.9 Nash Icon.

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1: Everybody's got a problem, so do I. But we ain't gonna solve them on a Saturday night. 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
1: 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Well, here's a woman who's going to be hosting the CMAs for a third consecutive year. She's the reigning CMA Entertainer of the Year, an award she also won in 2023. And she's won Female Vocalist of the Year the past 4 years, Album of the Year twice, and the New Artist of the Year in 2022. And all, she has 12 CMA awards in her trophy case, and she'll return to host country music's biggest night on November 18th. Here's Lainey Wilson on 98.9 Nash Icon.

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98.9 Nash Icon, that's Dustin Lynch. Well, this Saturday and Sunday is the annual Greek Festival in Webster at St. Constantine and Helen Greek Orthodox Church on Lake Parkway. Greek food, pastries, coffee, Greek music and dancing. It runs Saturday from 11 until 9 and Sunday from 11 until 5. Saturday is looking beautiful, mostly sunny into the mid to upper 70s. Sunday could start out with some showers, but those should move out during the morning with a high into the mid 70s on Sunday. Here's Morgan Wallen with Post Malone on 98.

0: That's Luke Bryan on 98.9, Nash Icon. Well, the Patriots looked like they were in control for most of last night in Seattle. If you stayed up late to watch the game, you saw the Seahawks lose their starting quarterback to a hip injury on the opening drive. New England went up 10-0, and it looked like, here we go, rematch of the Super Bowl, and the Patriots are going to get their revenge. But spoiler alert, I think by now you know how it ends. The fourth quarter, Drake May threw three interceptions on all three Patriots possessions, and Seattle rallied and took the game. Adding insult to injury, A.J. Brown's Patriots debut cut short. He left the game with an injury and was seen wearing a walking boot. So it's only week one, right? But after coming close to winning the Super Bowl last season, not the way the Patriots wanted to start the new season. The good news is 10 days to think about it and get back on the practice field. The Pats are off this weekend since they played on Wednesday, and they'll host the Pittsburgh Steelers next Sunday at Gillette Stadium. The Red Sox lost again last night, but 15 games remaining in the regular season. Boston sits in the second American League wild card position with a comfortable playoff cushion as they continue towards the playoffs.
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That's Jason Aldean as we play the Icons of Nashville. It's Adam Webster. Spent the fun afternoon on the golf course today. Only my third time out this summer, and you're not going to get any better playing that little golf. But golf's never really been about the score for me. It's about the people you spend time with, a nice walk in the woods, a few laughs, and some good company. And speaking of good company, the guys I golf with are pretty good at drinking beer. Here's Billy Currington on 98.9 Nash Icon. One

Dolly Parton on 98.9 Nash Icon with the title track from the classic 1980 movie starring Jane Fonda, Lily Tomlin, and Dolly herself. And that film has seen a big resurgence in viewership on streaming services lately. And Dolly's sister, Stella Parton, told CBS Mornings yesterday that Dolly kept her cancer battle private because she didn't want her fans or family worrying and just didn't like to see people sad. 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

That's Eric Paisley on 98.9 Nash Icon. Well, one day away. It's Thursday afternoon. It's Adam Webster playing the Icons of Nashville and today's best country and giving you a chance at those four trips to see Riley Green in Vegas. 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

That's John Party on 98.9 Nash Icon as we play the Icons of Nashville, also your home for Woo Sox baseball on the radio. First pitch at 6:45 from Pennsylvania. We'll head to the pregame show in moments. Well, the Red Sox lost again last night. The Boston Red Sox, 15 games left in the regular season, sitting in the second American League wild card position. The Yankees have the first wild card spot, 3 games ahead. So right now it's looking like a wild card playoff series between the Red Sox and Yankees, unless things change. And the teams chasing the Sox are still 6 games back. So the Red Sox have a comfortable playoff cushion with 15 games remaining. I will leave you with Morgan Wallen. Enjoy the rest of your Thursday. 98.9 Nash Icon.

0: It's time for Season 6 of Worcester Red Sox Baseball. The Woo Sox would like to thank their following partners: Assumption University, Atlas Distributors, Corporate Credit Union Association, Country Bank, DCU, Fallon Health, Flexcon, Hanover Insurance, Polar Beverages, Rodenheiser, St. Gobain Abrasives, Table Talk Pies, UMass Memorial, Unibank, Worcester Regional Chamber of Commerce, and Wormtown Brewery. Now let's go to the ballpark for Season 6 of Worcester Red Sox Baseball.
1: Hey, it's a beautiful Thursday night here in the Lehigh Valley, getting ready for Game 3 of a six-game series in the Woo Sox final road trip of the regular season. It's the Woo Sox and the AAA affiliate of the Philadelphia Phillies, the Lehigh Valley Iron Pigs, with this series even at one game apiece. Hi again, everyone. So glad to have you with us on this Thursday from Allentown, Pennsylvania. Alex Jensen with you from Coca-Cola Park. We've got Tim Brennan back at the studios in Worcester, Mass. The Woo Sox snapped a little two-game losing streak last night in Game 7 of a now rain-shortened 11-game two-city road trip, their final road trip of the 2026 campaign, as they knocked 14 hits, the Woo Sox, last night. Seventh time in their last eight games they've had 10 or more hits for this red-hot offense, and they defeated the Iron Pigs by the final of 8-3. Got another good start from Hedickson Páez, who went 3 1/3 scoreless, allowing just four hits with four strikeouts, and all three Lehigh Valley runs came in the eighth inning. So altogether, a very well-pitched game for the Woo Sox by Páez, Noah Song, who got the win with 2 2/3 scoreless, John Brebbia, and Angel Bastardo, who finished the ballgame. So the Woo Sox coming to play today, 71-63 overall, and 35-28 in the second half. And last night, with Scranton beating Rochester at ESL Ballpark in the Flower City, the Woo Sox picked up a game on first place in the second half of the International League standings, where seven teams sit within 3.5 games of first place, with just 10 games remaining in the second half schedule. Of course, all seven of those teams playing for a chance to visit Memphis for the International League Championship Series later this month. So the Woo Sox, they've got more than a shot after picking up a game last night. Scranton and Rochester will play game three of their series in Rochester, New York, later on tonight. So the Woo Sox will gain ground if they can win tonight on one of those two teams. And of course, for the Woo Sox right now, coming to the ballpark and winning every single day is imperative. And I mean, listen, they have played well enough to get themselves back into the race. I mentioned how hot the offense has been, batting over .330 over their last eight games. Double-digit hits in seven of those eight. The Woo Sox have a record during that time of 6-2, and their starting pitching has been more than up to the task. The Woo Sox, on this trip so far through seven games, have a starter's ERA of 1.09, and during that stretch, five of the seven games have seen a Woo Sox starter go five innings or more, which was a rarity for much of this season. Tonight for the Woo Sox, it'll be the young right-hander Blake Wehunt, 25 years old, out of Athens, Georgia. He has pitched well so far here at AAA. Wehunt, in eight starts with the Woo Sox, is 2-1 with a 3.03 ERA, the number 25 prospect in the Red Sox system, according to Baseball America. And he's coming off his best start at AAA. At Buffalo a week ago tonight, Wehunt went six innings, that's a AAA high, allowed one run, scattering seven hits with six strikeouts. And Wehunt looking to follow up that performance, giving the Woo Sox a chance to win against a struggling club. Lehigh Valley comes into play today at 65-74 overall, 30-34 in the second half. The Iron Pigs have lost nine of their last 11 games, and the Woo Sox looking to take a one-game edge in this six-game series here tonight in Allentown, Pennsylvania. On the mound for Lehigh Valley, perhaps their best starter, Alan Ronhell will take the ball. A 3-7 record, a 5.23 ERA. That speaks to the status or the lack of production on the mound for Lehigh Valley, who has the 17th best team ERA in the International League this year and the second worst starters ERA at 5.77. Alan Ronhell has had four stints in the big leagues with the Phillies this year in seven starts in the major leagues. Three starts in the major leagues. He is 0-3 with a 5.88 ERA. He's pitched once against the Woo Sox this year. That was on June 17th here at Polar Park. And he allowed four runs on six hits over five innings. And not factoring the decision, again, the WooSox won 7-4 in the final week of the first half of International League play. So the WooSox looking to make it back-to-back wins here in Allentown and take the edge in this six-game series. It's been a good road trip for the WooSox thus far. You can make an argument they could have very easily won all seven games so far in Buffalo and Allentown, but every game is crucial. Back with two games back of first place with 10 games remaining in the second half of the schedule. And they'll look to stay in the win column here tonight in Game 3 at Coca-Cola Park. We've got more coming up as we continue along from Allentown, Pennsylvania, as we continue to count you down to first pitch on the 98.9 Nash Icon WooSox Radio Network.
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1: Alex Jensen back with you in Allentown, Pennsylvania, as we continue to get you ready for Game 3 of this series, the WooSox and the Lehigh Valley Iron Pigs. A lot of what goes on behind the scenes is thanks to our next guest. Mario Oliveira is the Director of Baseball Operations for the WooSox, and even when the WooSox are on the road, player moves, getting equipment for either the team or specific players to the correct ballpark, he is in charge of all that, and he's going to go over a little bit of what he does on a daily basis. Mario Oliveira is our guest as we get ready for Game 3 at Coca-Cola Park. Here is Mario Oliveira. We're joined by the Director of Baseball Operations for the WooSox. It's Mario Oliveira, and if you come to Polar Park, you've seen him. And Mario, there can't be a better time to come to work than when the boys are playing well like they have been over the last few weeks. It's been a great run.
6: Yeah, boys are hot. Big league club's hot. It's electric to come here. Everybody's having a good time. It's a great place to work right now, for sure.
1: Yeah, I would say that you and your team are some of the most unsung heroes here at Polar Park, because there's so much that goes on behind the scenes that people don't think about, with players going in, players going out, road trips, equipment, et cetera, et cetera. But why don't you just give me a rundown of kind of your daily responsibilities, and then we'll get into the weeds from there.
6: Man, it's honestly, things are different every single day, but every day we have to do a lot of the same things, which is pregame, postgame laundry for the team. We have a pregame meal that we set up for them, a postgame meal that we set up for them. We have to set up the dugouts before the games. We have to put out jerseys in lockers. We have to make sure that equipment is ready to go. And, you know, on top of all the things that we do on a normal day-to-day basis, we get requests, personal requests from coaches and players every day as well, whether it be something as simple as personal laundry to, you know, their car needs an oil change or their animal needs to go to the vet or whatever it might be.
1: I did not even think of all that? So on a normal day, let's say there's a 6:45 game here at Polar Park. What time are you getting in? What time are you leaving?
6: I'll get here around 8:30, 9 o'clock in the morning for a 6:45 game, and then we'll be out of here probably. Our goal is always 6 hours after game time. So for a 6:45 game, if we can be out of here by 12:45, 1 o'clock in the morning, that's a good night.
1: Take me through the machinations of, like, a guy gets called up, like Sungjae Chang earlier this season. Guy gets called up, Mickey Gasper, during batting practice, a few hours before the game at Fenway. They have to get to Fenway Park. How are you and your team involved in getting those guys up to Boston?
6: Yeah, priority one is making sure that those guys get there and get there for game time, you know, especially if they're in the lineup that night. It's kind of important that they get there when the game starts. So we kind of split up duties, right? Luckily, I have a great staff in the clubhouse, so we'll have a couple guys that focus on what we need to do here because we do still have a game here as well. And then we'll pack up the player's locker, and if they have a car, things are pretty easy because we pack up their locker for them, bring their equipment out to the car, and then they just take off for Fenway. If they don't have a car, then one of my guys will need to drive them, so he'll go get his car, bring it into the player's lot, we'll load up his car, and he'll drive the guy to Fenway, and we'll be down one of our staff members for a couple hours, but it's part of it, I guess. I mean, the Fenway guys have never come here. We always go to Fenway, so I've been trying to work out a deal with them for a while, but they are not budging there.
1: How about a day like this weekend? You've got Adley Rutschman coming in. You've got a new player. Whether it's Adley Rutschman, a rehabber, or a guy coming up from AA, what's the checklist like there?
6: First and foremost, we try and get their sizes. All of our jerseys have sublimated numbers on them. So as much as we would like to give guys, whether it be their big league number, the number they wore in Portland, or whatever, you know, number they want, we have to make sure that the jersey with that number actually fits them, because the size of the jersey is more important than the number on the back of the jersey. So we'll get their sizes, figure out a jersey number from there. We'll set up their locker with jerseys, hats, Worcester gear. We give each guy that comes in a long-sleeve hoodie, a short-sleeve hoodie, a T-shirt, two pairs of shorts. We heat press their names on the back, so if they don't use a laundry loop to put in the laundry, we know whose clothes are whose. And then, you know, they bring all their personal stuff. So once their locker is set up, it's kind of good to go until that guy gets here, and then we'll unpack their bags. And for hitters, a guy like Adley, rehabbers are easy. They bring their big league helmets. They can use those. If like Franklin earlier this year, he came with his helmet from Portland, but we had to change out all the stickers, put the Worcester stickers on there. But these guys, honestly, these guys make it easy too, because they're so easygoing that, you know, they kind of show up, and a lot of them want to do stuff themselves, which kind of makes it harder for us because they might not do things right sometimes. So then we got to go back and fix it anyways. But for the most part, it's just making sure that locker is set up with the right sizes and then taking care of anything they might need when they get here.
1: Visiting with Mario Oliveira, the director of baseball operations here with the WooSox. There's a lot more that goes into that title, Mario, than what we've just talked about in terms of clubhouse duties during the season. What else are you focused on during the off season, and maybe when the team's on the road, when the team is not here, in season or off season, how does that change your focus?
6: Team travel is a big part of it. When, you know, during the season, honestly, a lot of the travel is done from the off season, so it's just about following up with, so if the team's on the road, let's say, you know, they're going to Syracuse this coming road trip, when they're in Syracuse, I'll be following up with their next road trip. So for the next road trip, they're in Lehigh and then they go to Buffalo, so I'll follow up with those hotels, make sure reservations are confirmed, rooms are booked, and then buses to get the teams to and from each city, we have to book those. And a lot of it too is just the communication with Boston. You know, as much as I am a WooSox employee, I get paid for the WooSox, I work for the WooSox, I feel like I work for Boston too, because, you know, clubhouse guys in Boston, our farm director Brian Abraham, Patrick McLaughlin, and Justin Frometta in the player development system, you know, I work with those guys pretty much on a daily basis when it comes to apartments here in Worcester, or when a guy moves and goes, either gets sent down to Portland or goes to the big leagues, their apartment is still here, and we got to get that cleaned out and ready for the next guy. So a lot of the, when the team is home, it's a lot of, you know, focusing on the baseball game that day. When the team is on the road, it's everything besides baseball at that point.
1: It's unbelievable, man. I think a lot of people come to the game, they don't realize all the behind-the-scenes stuff. What you do is such a big part. And you mentioned all the gear. You got any extras at the end of the year, Mario? I'm a large. Thanks in advance.
6: All right. We'll see what we can do.
1: On a serious note, Mario Oliveira, thanks so much for joining us, man.
6: Thanks for having me. Been asking for this for a while, so glad to get on.
1: Mario is the best, well-loved by front office, players, staff alike. And everything that he does is evergreen. So great to visit with Mario Oliveira. We've got more coming up next from Allentown, PA, on the Woo Sox Radio Network.
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3: Hell and the Iron Pigs have taken the field on a beautiful Thursday night here at Coca-Cola Park. Game three of this six-game series, the Woo Sox and the Iron Pigs, even at one game apiece. Let's get to the starting lineup for the Woo Sox, who sit at 71-63 overall and 35-28 in the second half of International League play. Braden Ward leads off in center field. He'll be followed by the DH, Franklin Arias, Red Sox number one prospect, of course, in the middle of a seven-game hitting streak. Alan Castro is in left field and batting third with Mikey Romero, the DH, in the cleanup spot. He's been red hot of late, 13 hits in his last five games. Vinny Capra homered last night. He's been batting fifth at second base with Tyler McDonough in right field in the sixth spot. Nathan Hickey is back in the starting lineup for the Woo Sox for the second straight game. He's playing at first base and batting seventh. Sungche Chang is the shortstop in batting eighth, and Tomas Nido makes the start behind the plate and bats ninth. Against the right-hander, Alan Ronhell, 29 years old. He's making start number 18 here at AAA. 3-7 with a 5.23 ERA. Four stints in the big leagues for Ronhell this season. And with the Phillies in seven games and three starts, an 0-3 record, a 5.88 earned run average. As Braden Ward digs in, the first pitch of the ballgame is taken high and outside for ball one. First pitch coming at 6:46, a gorgeous night in southeastern

0: Pennsylvania, 80 degrees, 1-0. Ward takes a fastball outside, and the count, two balls and no strikes. Braden Ward batting at 240 with four homers and 28 RBIs. Had a five-game hitting streak snapped last night. Here's the 0-1 pitch, and a changeup is in there for a strike. So the 0-1, that was a 2-0 pitch. Now it's two balls and one strike. WooSox are in their navy blue tops with WooSox across the chest in red. 2-1 on the way. Ward swings and misses. And the count 2-2 out in front of a changeup. Great pants for the WooSox. And the Iron Pigs are in their Copa de la Diversión tops. A red jersey with royal blue sleeves. White pants. 2-2. Ward takes a little bit high and outside. The count, three balls and two strikes. Infield, a step or two to pull. The third baseman, Otto Kemp, was in on the grass. Now he backs up a couple of steps behind the baseline. And now the 3-2 from Ron Hill. Ward takes a changeup inside, and he's aboard to start the ball game. It's a base on balls presented by Big Blue Bug Solutions. And we are off and running on a Thursday night in Allentown, Pennsylvania. As Braden Ward reaches, and he is one steal away from matching the Red Sox AAA record for steals in a season. He's got 56. And here's Franklin Arias now batting from the right side. First pitch from Ron Hill is taken inside, ball one. Defensively for Lehigh Valley, Jordan Disson makes his first start of the series behind the plate. Keaton Anthony is at first. Dylan Moore is at second with Christian Cairo at short and Otto Kemp at third. 1-0, runner goes. It's swung on and fouled back to the screen by Arias. One ball and one strike. Arias, another red-hot hitter in this WooSox lineup, riding a seven-game hitting streak. In 34 games at AAA, he's batting .336 and 29 RBIs. This level has not been much of a challenge for him so far. Ward stays put, and Arias chops it foul third base side. And the count 1-2. Outfield for Lehigh Valley. Cameron Meisner is in center. Wilfredo Antunes flanks him to his right in left field. And Gabriel Rincones Jr. is over in right. WooSox are 71-63 overall. Lehigh Valley is 65-74. 1-2 to Franklin Arias, who is 3-for-6 in the series as he asks for time. During his seven-game hitting streak, he is 15-for-32. Here's the 1-2 from Ron Hill, and he will throw to first. Back with a dive goes Braden Ward. Filtered sunshine in center field. Cameron Meisner is the only player on the field in the sun. Everybody else covered in the shadows. Here's the 1-2 to Arias. Runner goes. Arias takes inside. Throw to second base is not in time. And Braden Ward has tied David Hamilton with 57 steals here in 2026, matching the Red Sox AAA record. It's a stolen base brought to you by Teddy Peanut Butter. And you knew after a few months it was only a matter of time. 2-2 to Arias. Here's the pitch. Ward's going to third. It swung on and grounded up the middle and into center field for a base hit. Ward rounds third. He will score easily. It's an RBI single for Franklin Arias, and the WooSox have a 1-0 lead before an out has been recorded here in the first inning. For Arias, that is RBI number 30 in 35 games at AAA. Sharply hit ball back through the box. 1-0 WooSox. Nobody out in the first, and here's Alan Castro, and Alan Ron Hill will be hit with a quick pitch warning. Alan Castro, three hits last night. Switch hitter batting left. The pitch from Ron Hill. Castro takes a backdoor cut. Ball one. Ron Hill doesn't possess great velocity. Fastball averages just a shade under 93. He has an outstanding changeup. He pairs with a slider and a curveball. 1-0. Outside with the fastball. Two balls and no strikes. 1-0 Woo Sox on the RBI single by Franklin Arias. Infield playing Castro to pull. The shortstop Cairo one step to his side of second. 2-0. That's taken a changeup down and away. And the count 3-0. They appealed on a check swing by Castro, but he did not go. Mitch Terziak has balls and strikes. Joe Belangia is the umpire at third, and Brian Van Franken, the umpire at first. 3-0. Castro swings and misses at a fastball, and it's 3-1. Alan Castro has done a number on the Iron Pigs this year. In 13 games, he's batting .468. Ron Hill from the stretch. The 3-1 is taken outside. Ball four. So the first three Woo Sox have reached. They've already got a 1-0 lead. And now runners at first and second. Still nobody out. And here comes Mikey Romero. Woo Sox first run coming on an RBI single by Franklin Arias. And with the first run scored by the Woo Sox, our partner National Grid reminds you to be safe in your home with this easy tip. Coming after the first pitch to Mikey Romero. Left-handed stick. Pitch from Ron Hill. It is taken in the dirt, blocked by Disson, holding the runners at first and second. One ball and no strikes. That tip from National Grid. Check the batteries in your carbon monoxide detectors regularly. As Disson will go out for a word or two with Ron Hell, who is wobbling here in the first inning. He's already thrown 17 pitches. He's issued two walks and allowed a single. 1-0 to Mikey Romero. The Woo Sox scoring here in this first for the seventh time in the last eight games. Last night, the only time on this road trip, the Woo Sox did not score in the first inning. Now the 1-0 to Mikey. Swung on and missed out in front of a changeup. And the count 1-1. Romero for the season batting .249 with 12 homers and 61 RBIs. Ron Hell, the right-hander, deals. And Romero takes a slider on the outside corner, a called strike. 1-2. Mikey has four extra base hits, or four games with multiple hits, I should say, in his last five. 1-2 pitch. Swung on and popped foul out of play left side. And the count 1-2. 1-0 Woo Sox in the first. Runners at first and second with nobody out. 1-2 to Mikey Romero. Ron Hell throws, and Romero swings. It's a soft bouncing ball to first. Charging, Anthony has it wide of the bag. His only play is to step on first base, and Romero is retired for the first out. Up to third, though, goes Arias, and Castro advances to second, so it acts as a sacrifice bunt, and the Woo Sox have men at second and third, already leading 1-0 for Vinny Capra. Capra had three hits last night. The infield comes in for Lehigh Valley. Right on right, the first pitch to Vinny is taken for a strike, a slider on the outside corner. 0-1. Vinny Capra was a last-minute insertion to the Woo Sox starting lineup. Anthony Siegler was originally playing second base for Worcester tonight. Here's the 0-1. Capra, he's hit by a fastball. That got him right between the numbers. No chance to get out of the way, and that loads the bases with one out for Tyler McDonough. Capra, that did not feel great. Looked like it got him right in the side of the rib cage. There's a fastball at 90 miles an hour, and that will draw a visit to the mound here from pitching coach Phil Condari. The Woo Sox with a run in already. They've got the bases loaded and one out for Tyler McDonough. Third game back in AAA. He's got outstanding numbers here in the International League, batting .309 with seven homers and 23 RBIs in just 33 games. Keeping an eye on the rest of the International League playoff picture, Scranton, Wilkes-Barre, and Rochester are scoreless in the fourth inning. Those are the two teams ahead of the Woo Sox. St. Paul also won last night. They beat Syracuse, and they're tied with Worcester at two games back. So here's McDonough, switch hitter batting left. First pitch from Rahnel is taken outside, a changeup for ball one. Arias at third, Castro at second, Capra at first. 23 pitches already for Rahnel. Middle infield backs up double play depth and the 1-0. Taken for a strike on the outside corner. Fastball at 93. One ball and one strike. A lot of room on the left side of the infield. Here's the pitch. McDonough takes a changeup inside. 2-1. Third baseman Kemp is playing about two steps from the third base bag in the baseline. And the shortstop Christian Cairo is right up the middle. 2-1 to McDonough. And the pitch from Rahnel is swung on a little cue shot here on the ground softly on the left side. Charging to his right. It's backhanded by the shortstop Cairo. And he's got no play. In to score from third is Arias. Everybody moves up 90 feet. And it's a 2-0 Woo Sox lead on an infield single by Tyler McDonough. I mentioned the shift, and McDonough hit it into no man's land on the left side of the infield. Cairo had to range about 40 feet to his right just to get to the baseball. He was able to glove it, but no chance to get anybody. So now here's Nathan Hickey with the bases loaded. And the pitch from Rahnel is a curve taken high for ball one. RBI single for McDonough, his 24th at AAA. 1-0 to Nathan Hickey. Slightly open stance on the left side. The pitch is taken for a strike on the outside corner, a fastball. Now it's 1-1. Rahnel has already thrown 28 pitches, just 14 strikes. 1-1 pitch. Hickey swings and misses way out in front of a changeup. And now it's 1-2. Hickey is 2-for-8 in the series. And the 1-2 from Rahnel. Changeup swung on and grounded over the mound and back a second into center field for a base hit. Castro scores around third. Capra will score from second base. It's a two-run single for Nathan Hickey and a four-run first for the Woo Sox with still just one out in the inning. Not very hard hit, just the left of Rahnel. And it snuck its way between Dylan Moore, the second baseman, in the bag. Going from first to third on the play was McDonough. And here is Chang with runners at the corners. 4-0 Woo Sox. Pitch from Rahnel. And Chang takes outside ball one. Well, he just does not have it so far tonight. Allen Rahnel. Woo Sox have three hits. Here's the 1-0. Chang, a check swing roller on the third base side, fielded just wide of the bag in foul territory by Otto Kemp. One ball and one strike. Woo Sox have three hits in the inning, and Rahnel has not helped himself. He has walked two and hit a batter. 1-1 to Sungche Chang, batting at 232. Here's the pitch, and Z takes upstairs a slider. 2-1. Light breeze blowing out toward right field at Coca-Cola Park. Now the 2-1 pitch. Chang swings and misses late on a fastball, and it's 2-2. 4-0 Woo Sox in the first. This is known as a hitter's park in Allentown. 2-2. Chang takes a little bit outside, very close pitch, and now it's 3-2. They're starting to stir around in the Lehigh Valley bullpen. Rahnel has thrown 35 first inning pitches. 3-2 to Chang. Here's the pitch, and Z swings. It's a ground ball softly hit to second. Dylan Moore has it, flips to second for one. That's all they'll get as Chang beats it out to first. No return throw from Cairo. In to score from third is McDonough, and it's now 5-0 Woo Sox. RBI fielder's choice for Chang. Hickey retired 4-6 at second base. And the Woo Sox have plated five here in the first. And they have batted around as the nine hitter. Tomas Nito digs in. First pitch from Rangel is swung on a foul tip back to the screen. He was right on this slider. And the count 0-1. Nito with the Woo Sox and signing 2 weeks ago is 3-for-21 in five games. 0-1 pitch. Nito swings. It's a Baltimore chop toward third. Charging behind the bag. Fielded in fair territory by Otto Kemp. Throw across the body is in time for the out. That is a heck of a play by Otto Kemp, who had to range to his right toward the line and charge that one hopper. Fielded behind the bag and threw from nearly the coach's box in foul territory outside of third. A long throw on the run to get Nito for the final out of the inning. But a big first for the Woo Sox. They strike for five. And after the top half of the first, it's the Woo Sox 5 in Lehigh Valley coming up on the 98.9 Nash Icon Woo Sox Radio Network.
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0: We go to the bottom of the first from Coca-Cola Park. The Woo Sox lead the Iron Pigs 5-0. And Gabriel Rincones Jr. will come to the plate to lead off for Lehigh Valley against 25-year-old right-hander Blake Wehunt, making his ninth AAA start. He's pitched well for the Woo Sox. Big 6'7 righty out of Athens, Georgia. And his first pitch to Gabriel Rincones Jr. is taken for a strike on the inside corner. A fastball, and it's 0-1. Rincones, Kemp, and Cameron Meisner for Lehigh Valley. Rincones, an open stance on the left side. And here comes the 0-1 pitch. Sinker taken on the outside corner for a strike at the knees. And now it's 0-2. Wehunt, in eight starts at AAA, is 2-1 with a 3.03 ERA. Out of the windup is 0-2 to Rincones, is taken low. Another sinker, 1-2. Last three starts, he has been outstanding. 1-0 with a 1.72 ERA during that time. One ball and two strikes. Woo Sox play the infield to pull. Here's the pitch. Changeup taken low. 2-2. Rincones on the year batting .276 with three home runs and 12 RBIs. He's riding a six-game hitting streak coming into play tonight. Homered last night off Brevia, 2-2. Swing and a miss through a fastball by him. A sinker at 94, and Rincones is out number one here in the first. Here comes Otto Kemp first. Let's pause 10 seconds for station ID on the Worcester Red Sox Radio Network.
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0: Alex Jensen with you from Allentown, Pennsylvania. Tim Brennan back at our studio. So glad to have you with us on a beautiful Thursday night as Otto Kemp digs in. And the first pitch is swung on and grounded sharply to short. Right there, Sungchae Chang gobbles it up. Throws high to first, but Hickey able to keep his foot on the bag. And there's quickly two away. 5-0 Woo Sox here in the bottom of the first inning. And Cameron Meisner will bat with two outs and the bases empty. Woo Sox defensively. Tomas Nito is behind the plate. Nathan Hickey is at first. Vinny Capra at second. Sung Che Chang is at short. Mikey Romero over at third base. Meisner, a big left-handed hitter. Former member of the Rays organization, around a bunt, takes a strike on the outside corner. 0-1. Woo Sox in the outfield. Alan Castro is in left. Braden Ward in center. And Tyler McDonough in right. Here comes the 0-1. Meisner takes a backdoor cutter on the outside corner, called a strike, and it's 0-2. Meisner between Lehigh Valley and Omaha, 94 games, 268 the average, with 20 homers. No balls and two strikes. 97 big league games for Meisner in his career. Here's the 0-2. Breaking ball, tap foul right of home plate over toward the Woo Sox dugout. Count holds at 0-2. Meisner was designated for assignment by the Royals back in July, and the Phillies picked him up 3 days later on July 25th. One ball, two strikes. Here's the pitch, and Meisner takes low. Keaton Anthony is on deck. Lights are on here in Allentown, approaching twilight. Out of the windup, Blake Wehunt delivers. Swinging a fly ball, hit deep to right center field. Braden Ward is going back, looking up, and that ball is gone. Cameron Meisner with a solo home run. His 21st of the year at AAA. And the Iron Pigs are on the board. It's now 5-1, Woo Sox. That was a sinker that was center cut about thigh high. Meisner did not miss it over the 16-foot high wall out in right center. So here's Keaton Anthony from the right side, and Wehunt delivers. Misses low with the sinker for ball one. Mention this is a hitter's park. It's a 16-foot high wall from the right field corner out to nearly straightaway center field. Here's the 1-0 pitch. Anthony takes a cutter outside. Ball two. It's 400 feet to straightaway center field. 334 down the left field line. 325 down the right field line. 2-0 to Keaton Anthony. Out of the windup, Blake Wehunt delivers. Anthony swings. It's a bouncing ball toward third. Moving to his left, Romero flags it down in the hole. Spins and throws a one-hopper to first. In time for the out. And that ends the inning. Lehigh Valley gets on the board on the solo home run by Cameron Meisner. And we go to the second from Allentown. Woo Sox 5, Lehigh Valley 1 on the 98.9 Nash Icon Woo Sox Radio Network.
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0: Brayden Ward leads off the top of the second for the Woo Sox, who lead it 5-1 as Alan Rangel goes back to work for Lehigh Valley. It's Ward, Arias, and Castro after the Woo Sox batted around in the first inning. First pitch from Rangel is swung on a fly ball to left field. Drifting back, Wilfredo Antunes is there, and he makes the catch. One pitch, and Ward is retired for the first out of the second. Rangel would love a quick inning. And 39 pitches in the first. Woo Sox certainly had some batted ball luck, but Rangel also put three guys on, two walks and a hit by pitch. Here's Franklin Arias. Pitch is swung on and driven down the right field line toward the corner. Long run for Encones. He's not going to get there, and it is foul up against the wall. So Arias, who had rounded first, will make the long walk back to home plate. He's down to the count 0-1. Now an eight-game hitting streak for Arias, who grounded an RBI single up the middle in the first inning to get the Woo Sox on the board. At Triple-A already, he's had a nine-game hitting streak, now an eight-game hitting streak. He is tied for fourth in the league in RBIs, coming into play today with 29 since his debut on July 25th. A one pitch. Swinging a drive hit down the right field side, slicing foul and out of play. And the count 0-2. This kid looks the part. Only 20 years old. He will not be 21 until November. No balls and two strikes. Woo Sox lead it 5-1. Rangel throws, and that's taken inside, a front door curve. 1-2. Alan Castro is on deck. Infield and outfield both straight up, and the 1-2 pitch taken high. 2-2. A couple of roster moves for the Woo Sox today. Christian Campbell was placed on the injured list with a left foot contusion. Here comes the 2-2 pitch. Swung on and bounced foul, third base side. Iggy Suarez, third base coach for the Woo Sox, the acting manager, makes a nice play, moving to his right to barehand it. Count holds it 2-2. To fill the roster spot vacated by Campbell, Max Ferguson was added from Double-A Portland. 2-2. That's taken low, a changeup. Arias would not bite, 3-2. Ferguson is here. And mentioned Anthony Siegler was in the original starting lineup for the Woo Sox, but he was scratched about 2 hours before first pitch. 3-2 is high and tight, ball four. Arias flips his bat. He works a one-out walk, and he has been on base twice. Really good at bat by Arias. That 2-2 changeup he spit on was not an easy pitch to take, especially given that changeup is the swing and miss pitch for Rangel. He threw one down and in, and Arias took it like a veteran. Here's Alan Castro now. Walked in the first. First pitch to him is taken high and outside for ball one. So no official word on what's going on with Anthony Siegler yet. Do not see him in the dugout. He was around pregame. 1-0 pitch. Taken for a strike on the outside corner. One ball and one strike. 5-1 Woo Sox here in the second. Still scoreless in Rochester. Scranton and the Red Wings in the fifth inning. 1-1 from Rangel instead of move to first, and Arias dives back. Christian Cairo, the shortstop, is two steps to his side of second base playing up the middle. And now the 1-1 to Alan Castro instead of another move to first, and once again Arias dives back safely. That's the one part of Franklin Arias' game we haven't seen a whole lot yet, is his aggressiveness on the base paths. 2 for 4 in stolen base attempts with the Woo Sox. 1-1 pitch, he's not going, and Castro swings and misses at a changeup. 1-2. Castro going to last night's game was 2 for his last 24. He went 3 for 5 last night with an RBI single in the Woo Sox 8-3 win. 1-2 from Ronhell. Set at the chest, the pitch. Swinging a high fly ball, hit on the right side. Hooking into foul ground toward the seats, and it's out of play. With Gabriel Rincon as the right fielder giving chase. Count remains 1-2. Alan Ronhell is now up over 50 pitches. Now the pitch to Castro is swung on and grounded up the middle, sliding to his left. Cairo, the shortstop, has it, turns and throws to first for the out. On the opposite side is second. Nice play by Christian Cairo to throw on Alan Castro. Up to second on the play goes Franklin Arias. Castro is robbed of a hit by Cairo. And here comes Mikey Romero with Arias in scoring position. The Woo Sox leading 5-1. Mikey, a ground ball to first in the first. And the first pitch to him. Swung on and driven down the left field line. Long run for Antunes. Back toward the wall. Onto the warning track. He makes a running catch. So Mikey Romero puts a charge into it to the opposite field. But Antunes runs it down. And the side is retired. No runs, no hits. Arias left at second base. And after 1.5 at Coca-Cola Park, Woo Sox have a 5-1 lead. On the 98.9 Nash Icon Woo Sox Radio Network.
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0: Five to one Woo Sox as we go to the bottom of the second inning from Coca-Cola Park. And Carter Keboom will lead off against Blake Wehunt through 14 pitches in the first. And the big right-hander out of the windup. The first pitch is taken outside, a cutter for ball one. 5, 6, and 7 for the Phillies AAA affiliate. Keboom, Dylan Moore, and Christian Cairo. Keboom's a right-handed hitter. And the 1-0 pitch is taking a sinker a little bit low. 2-0. Keboom delivered the walk-off single for Lehigh Valley on Tuesday night in the 10th inning. 2-0 pitch taken right down the middle. A sinker for a strike. 2-1. That was off Osvaldo Berrios, and the Iron Pigs won that game 5-4. Here's the 2-1 from Wehunt. Keboom swings and misses at a sinker. And it's now 2-2. Weehunt, in 8 AAA starts so far, has not allowed more than 3 runs in any of them. 2-2 is a check swing on a breaking ball. Did he go on appeal? No. Down at first says Brian Van Vranken. That was the slider from Weehunt, 3-2. Of course, he's got the nickname the Chicken Farmer. Here's the 3-2 now. And Keboom swings. It's a fly ball to right field. Routine for Tyler McDonough. A few steps to his left, and he's there to make the catch. One out here in the second. For those who don't know, Weehunt grew up working on his family's chicken farm outside of Athens, Georgia. That's where he gets that Chicken Farmer nickname. And for all of his start days, pregame, several members of the WooSox staff are wearing Weehunt Chicken Farm shirts. Here's Dylan Moore, a right-handed hitter. First pitch from Weehunt is swung on and popped up on the infield. Third baseman Mikey Romero coming down the line, crossing into foul territory. He's there to make the catch. About 15 feet in front of the third base bag. One pitch, and Moore is retired. And two away here in the second. WooSox lead 5-1. And now Cairo with two outs and the bases empty. It's like a neon blue or a neon pink shirt. There are a couple different versions of that Chicken Farm shirt. First pitch to Cairo is swung on and bounced foul, third base side. Chris Tank Adamson, the third base coach and acting manager for the Iron Pigs, picks it up and flips it into the stands. 0-1 to Cairo, batting 232. Pitch from Weehunt. Slider taken for a strike at the knees. 0-2. 5-1 WooSox. Cairo leads the league in walks with 89 of them. No balls and two strikes. Weehunt out of the windup delivers. Cairo swings at the ground ball to second base. One step to his right. Vinny Capra has it. Throws on to first. That's a 1-2-3. Bottom of the second for Blake Weehunt. We go to the third from Coca-Cola Park. WooSox have a 5-1 lead on the 98.9 Nash Icon WooSox Radio Network.
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0: To one WooSox through two innings at Coca-Cola Park. We go to the third, and Vinny Capra will lead off against the right-hander Alan Ronhell. WooSox baseball is brought to you by Convenient MD Urgent Care, major league care for your minor league injuries. 5-6-7 for the Worcester Nine. Capra, McDonough, and Hickey against Ronhell, who's thrown 53 pitches through two innings. Capra was hit by a pitch in the first, and the pitch from Ronhell is a changeup taken for a strike at the bottom of the zone. 0-1. Capra's 8 for 18 in September. 0-1 pitch is swung on and a comebacker speared on one hop by Ron Hell. He'll jog it halfway to first and underhand to Anthony on the bag. One away in the third. Here comes Tyler McDonough. Rochester has taken a 5-0 lead on the Rail Riders at ESL Ballpark. That's a big series with 10 to play. First pitch to McDonough. Overhand curve drops in for a strike. 0-1 the count. McDonough, an infield single to drive in a run in the first. 0-1. Fastball bounces in there and skips away from Jordan Disson. One ball and one strike. Alan Ronhell, the Phillies are his third organization. He was signed originally by the Braves in 2014 out of Mexico. 1-1, McDonough sprays it foul left side out of play. And the count 1-2. He was signed by the Angels as a minor league free agent in November of 23. Spent half the 24 campaign in the Angels system. 1-2, McDonough takes high and outside, a fastball. Two balls and two strikes. After being released by the Angels in July of that year, was picked up by the Phillies, and he made his big league debut last year. Here's his 2-2 to McDonough. Taken high, a changeup, 3-2. He's been the Iron Pigs opening night starter in back-to-back years, Alan Ronhell. 3-2 to McDonough. Changeup swung on and driven high and deep to right field. Rincones is going back to the wall, looking up, and it's gone. Tyler McDonough, a solo home run with one out here in the third inning, and the Woo Sox now have a 6-1 lead. All this guy does at AAA is hit. His eighth homer in the International League in just 34 games. Over the 16-foot-high wall in right center field. That ball left his bat at 99 miles an hour. As the first pitch to Nathan Hickey is driven in the air to deep center. Meisner is going back. He steps onto the track and makes the catch just right of the 400 mark. And Hickey is out number two. Gave it a ride. That home run from McDonough traveled 389 feet. So here's Sungchae Chang now with two outs and the bases empty. 6-1 Woo Sox after McDonough's clout. And the first pitch, Zeeb, a big swing and a miss for strike one. Home run by the Woo Sox brought to you by Diamond Auto Group. Pitch to Chang is swung on, hit in the air to left center field. Antunes and Meisner come in together. It'll be the left fielder Antunes over the shoulder, making the catch to end the inning. Diamond Auto Group, the exclusive car dealership and manufacturer of the Worcester Red Sox. They are the presenting sponsor of Tyler McDonough's solo home run, which adds on to the Woo Sox lead in the third. 2.5 in the books from Coca-Cola Park. Woo Sox have a 6-1 lead on the 98.9 Nash Icon Woo Sox Radio Network.
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0: Woo Sox 6, Lehigh Valley 1, bottom of the third at Coca-Cola Park, and Wilfredo Antunes stands on the left side to face Blake Wehunt. 8-9-1 for the Iron Pigs, and the first pitch swung on and missed. A big hack from Antunes on a cutter, and the count 0-1. Antunes, Jordan Disson back to the top for Gabriel Rincones. Wehunt out of the windup, and his 0-1 pitch swung on and popped up in on the left side, foul and out of play. 0-2. Antunes began the year with Cleveland at Double A Akron. He was released in early July and scooped up by the Phillies. Here's the 0-2 pitch. Swinging a line drive, hit foul left side off the netting above the Iron Pigs dugout. Count holds at 0-2. Phillies assigned him to Jersey Shore, their high A club, after picking him up. Played 17 games there and 15 at Double A Reading. 0-2 pitch, taken high. A fastball from Wehunt, 1-2. Antunes was a pinch runner in the 10th inning on Tuesday, did not play last night. This is his first plate appearance as an Iron Pig. 1-2 from Wehunt, taken low, a changeup. Quality pitch from Wehunt, but could not induce the chase from Antunes. 2-2. Antunes is 24 years old from Venezuela. Open stance on the left side. And the 2-2 pitch. Breaking ball swung on, hit high in the air to deep right field. McDonough inching back, stepping onto the track right in front of the wall. He can't make the play. Bounces on the warning track up against the fence. And Antunes around second. He's into third. That ball was up there forever. And McDonough, about two steps from the wall, reached out to his left. Looked like he had a chance, but could not haul it in. So Antunes goes all the way to third base. That's where he stands to start the third inning. And that'll bring Jordan Disson to the plate, the catcher. And the 9-hitter, first pitch from Wehunt, is a weak swing and a dribbler foul right of home plate. That'll be a triple for Antunes. Ball that probably should have been caught out right field by McDonough. 0-1 to Disson, who is 1-for-14 with the Iron Pigs this year. Pitch swung on and bounced to third. Waiting on the second half, hop. Romero has it. Gloves and throws to first. In to score on the play goes Antunes. It's an RBI ground out for Disson. And the Woo Sox lead is now 6-2. So a triple and a ground out. And the bases are empty for the leadoff man, Gabriel Rincones Jr. Stands on the left side. First pitch on the way from Wehunt. Swung on, foul back to the screen for strike one. Rincones struck out in the first inning. Only K for Wehunt so far. All Woo Sox strikeouts are brought to you by the Hanover Insurance Group. 0-1 the count. Wehunt throws. Swung on and missed. Tied him up inside with a cutter. Good pitch from Wehunt. And now it's 0-2. Lehigh Valley offense that has really been struggling over the last 3 weeks. Here's the 0-2 pitch. Rincones takes upstairs. Fastball above the zone. 1-2. Since August 21st, On a stretch that runs 16 games, the Iron Pigs are last in average and have scored the fewest runs in the league. 1-2 pitch. Rincones takes in the dirt, a changeup. 2-2. During that time, they're batting just 188, the Iron Pigs, and averaging less than 3 runs per game. 2 balls and 2 strikes. Weehun out of the windup delivers and misses down and in. Another changeup, 3-2. Blue Sox lead 6-2 in the third. Mikey Romero about 30 feet off the line at third base. Hickey is a step and a dive from the first baseline. 3-2 is taken. Strike 3 called at the knees. Late ring up from Mitch Terziak, and Rincones wants to challenge. First challenge of the ball game today, and this pitch was low. So instead of a strikeout, it's a one-out walk. And Rincones is aboard for the first time today. And Lehigh Valley retains both challenges. Now Otto Kemp. Ground out to short in the first. Right-handed stick. The pitch from Weehunt is swung on and popped up. Shallow right field. Capra, the second baseman, out onto the grass, calling for it and makes the catch. But Kemp has gone after the first pitch in both plate appearances, and he's 0-2. Good sinker in on the hands from Weehunt. Two away here in the third. Blue Sox lead 6-2, and here's Cameron Meisner, who homered to right center field in his first at-bat. Pitch from Weehunt is swung on and pulled foul. Look out into the Woo Sox dugout. Weehunt jumps ahead 0-1. Crowd on the lighter side here tonight at Coca-Cola Park. They normally draw very well here. 0-1 pitch. Down and in with a changeup. 1 ball and 1 strike. This is one of the lighter crowds that I've seen coming here in the last couple of years. It's a beautiful ballpark. One ball and one strike. Here's the pitch. Meisner takes high and outside, 2-1. In fact, they are renaming this ballpark next year. The Iron Pigs just announced that today. It'll be renamed to Jefferson Park. Been Coca-Cola Park since it opened. Coca-Cola's naming rights run out after next year. Here's the 2-1. That misses high. 3 balls and 1 strike. Jefferson Park, after the Jefferson Health Network. 3 balls and 1 strike. Rincones at first base. Here's the pitch. Swung on and grounded sharply to second base. Capra one step to his right. He's got it and throws to first to end the inning. Lehigh Valley tallies another in the bottom of the third inning. A run on a hit. They leave Rincones at first base. And after 3 complete, Woo Sox lead is 6-2 on the 98.9 Nash Icon Woo Sox Radio Network.
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his first at bat. A one pitch taken outside, a fastball, one ball and one strike. It's a great play by Kemp. Baltimore chop off the plate, and he fielded behind third and made a long throw to first to get Nito. 1-1. Nito, a big swing and a miss on a sinker down and in. And the count 2-1. Just past twilight, the lights beginning to take full effect here in Allentown. 1-2. Swinging a soft line drive, hit to shallow right center field, sinking fast and down for a base hit. So Tomas Nito dunks a single into right center, and the Woo Sox have their leadoff man aboard here in the fourth inning. And here comes Braden Ward. Fourth hit for Nito as a member of the Woo Sox, and Worcester's fifth hit tonight. Now Braden Ward stands in. Walked and scored in the first. Chose bunt, drops up the third base side, charging at third. Kemp gloves and throws to first on the run in time to get Ward. It's a sacrifice in the books, although I think Ward was bunting for a hit as Nito advances to second base. That's the first out here in the fourth inning. Put out goes 5-4 with Dylan Moore, the second baseman, covering the bag. So a man in scoring position now for Franklin Arias. Grounded a single up the middle and walked. Right on right, Ronhell delivers. Arias takes outside, a slider for ball one. Mention the numbers on Lehigh Valley's offense. The numbers on the Woo Sox since August 6th. Well, they've been really good. 1-0 pitch. Arias a swing and a tapper foul at home plate. One ball and one strike. Now, that these numbers coincide with about 10 days after Arias arrived in Worcester. The Woo Sox, during that time, are second in average, batting .271. They've scored 177 runs in those 31 games, averaging just a shade under 6 per game. That's fourth in the league. .359 on base, 63 doubles. Here's the 1-1. Arias swings and fouls it back to the screen. One ball and two strikes. .63 doubles leads the circuit. 1-2 to Franklin Arias. Woo Sox have a 6-2 lead here in the fourth inning. Nito at second base with one out. Ronhell ready from the stretch, and the pitch to Franklin is taken low. Laid off a slider below the zone, 2-2. Arias has not homered in almost a month. His last home run came on August 13th against the Bisons. It was a solo shot. 2-2. Ronhell delivers. Arias swings and misses at a fastball, and down he goes. First strikeout for Alan Ronhell. Arias is retired for the first time. Two outs in the inning. And here comes Alan Castro. Castro has walked and bounced out to short. Switch hitter batting left. Outfield room in left center. Pitch from Ronhell. Taken high and outside. A changeup for ball one. The Iron Pigs got a lefty up and throwing in their bullpen in the first inning, but we have not seen him since. Ronhell is now at 75 pitches. 1-0 to Castro. Swung on, fouled back to the screen. Big hack from Allen. One and one. Red Sox are off tonight. They'll welcome the Royals to Fenway Park to start a three-game series over the weekend. Tomorrow. Here's the 1-1 pitch. Castro takes a backdoor slider on the outside corner for a strike. 1-2. Woo Sox lead 6-2 here in the fourth. The Yankees are in action at home against the Rockies. New York has a 3-1 lead in the second inning. Aaron Judge made his return to the Yankee lineup

0: 2 days ago. One ball and two strikes. Pitch from Ron Hill. Breaking ball swung on, tapped up the first baseline, rolling on the infield grass, picked up by Ron Hill in front of the first base bag. He applies the tag to Castro running by, and that ends the inning. Blue Sox held off the board in the fourth. They leave Nito at second base. And we go to the bottom of the fourth inning from Allentown, Pennsylvania. It's the Blue Sox 6 and Lehigh Valley 2 on the Worcester Red Sox Radio Network.
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0: Bottom of the fourth from Coca-Cola Park on a gorgeous night. Woo Sox have a 6-2 lead, and Keaton Anthony leads off against Blake Wehunt for the Iron Pigs. Wehunt has thrown 44 pitches, and his first pitch of the fourth is a sinker taken low for ball one. 4-5 and 6 for the Iron Pigs. Blue Sox scored 5 of their 6 runs in the top of the first. Here's the 1-0. Anthony takes inside, backed off the plate by a sinker. 2 balls and no strikes. Keaton Anthony bounced out to third base in the first inning. Right-handed stick. Out of the windup, Wehunt's 2-0. Is right down the middle with a sinker. 2-1. Mentioned Aaron Judge returning yesterday, or 2 days ago, pardon me. Went 2-for-4 yesterday after going hitless in 3 at-bats on Tuesday. Here's the 2-1 pitch, and it's lifted out of play, foul right side. 2 balls and 2 strikes. That was his first game on Tuesday, September 8th, since May 31st. He is not playing tonight. 2-2 in the dirt. Trying to change up, did Wehunt. 3 balls and 2 strikes. The Yankees lead the Rockies 4-1. Home run number 30 for Luis Garcia Jr. Here's the 3-2. Anthony takes a fastball a little bit low, but a challenge coming here from Tomas Nito. Anthony is halfway to first base, and ABS flashing on the video board. Still waiting. It appeared to be low based on pitch tracks. Anthony is standing at first base. He looked back toward the dugout to make sure it was low, and it was. So Tomas Nito on the wrong side of this challenge. The Woo Sox have one remaining. And a leadoff base runner for the Iron Pigs here in the fourth. Second walk issued by Wehunt. The batter is Carter Kieboom. Right-handed hitter. Pitch is taken inside for ball one. 6-2 Woo Sox in the bottom of the fourth. Kieboom a fly ball to right field in the second. He's 0-for-1. 1-0. Sinker taken low. And now it's two balls and no strikes. Weehan wanted to know where that miss. Made a motion to home plate umpire Mitch Terziak, asking if it was down, and he got confirmation. It was low. 2-0. Swing and a miss. Tied him up inside with a sinker. And the count 2-1. Scranton has gotten back into the game against Rochester. It's now 5-2 Red Wings, and the Rail Riders have the bases loaded with one out in the sixth. 2-1. Swinging a fly ball, hit to right field. Can of corn for Tyler McDonough, moving to his right. He's there waiting for it to come down. He makes the catch. Back to first goes Keaton Anthony. And one out here in the fourth. That matchup in Rochester is between the two teams who are tied for first place in the second half standings. Here's Dylan Moore, right-handed hitter. First pitch is swung on and chopped on the left side slowly, cutting across in front of the shortstop, Chang. Romero fields and throws to first on the run in time for the out. That was his only play, with Anthony advancing to second. Nicely done by Mikey. And Chang, this heads up. After Mikey took control and fielded that ground ball, Chang made a right turn and went to third to cover the bag, with Anthony going to second base. Two outs in the inning. And now here's Christian Cairo. Blue Sox lead by four. And the pitch, right on right, and misses up and in for ball one. St. Paul is tied with the Woo Sox, two games back of Scranton and Rochester. They're hosting Syracuse this week. St. Paul down 1-0 in the second. 1-0 pitch to Cairo is inside. 2-0. Outfield toward right. Ward, the center fielder, about 15 feet toward right center. 2-0 pitch is way outside, and now the count 3-0. Look at the schedules next week. Of course, the Woo Sox will host the Durham Bulls at Polar Park. The Red Wings take on the Buffalo Bisons at Salem Field. Scranton will host Jacksonville. Syracuse is 2.5 games back. They'll be playing at home against these Iron Pigs. And St. Paul will be on the road in Columbus. 3-0. Fastball on the outside, a called strike. Cairo taking all the way. It's now 3-1. Those are the five teams within 2.5 games of first place. 3-1 pitch. Swinging a ground ball hit to short. Routine for Chang. He's there, gobbles it up, throws to first. And the inning is over. So Weehan pitches around to lead off walk and keeps the Iron Pigs off the board in the bottom of the fourth. We go to the fifth from Allentown. Woo Sox 6 and Lehigh Valley 2 on the 98.9 Nash Icon Woo Sox Radio Network.
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0: Six to two WooSox as we go to the top of the fifth inning from Allentown, PA. Mikey Romero leads off against Alan Ronhell, 78 pitches through four innings. And his first pitch to Mikey is a curve that drops in for strike one. 4-5 and six for Worcester. Five of their six runs, I should say, coming in the first inning. Romero is 0-2, and the 0-1 pitch taken low. One ball and one strike. Mikey, 13 hits over his last five games. He has really swung the bat well against Lehigh Valley, batting 431 in 12 games against the Iron Pigs. 1-1 is cut on and missed. Swung right through a fastball, and it's 1-2. There is action for the Iron Pigs in their bullpen. A left-hander has begun to throw. 1-2 to Mikey. Taken outside, a fastball, 2-2. Romero, this five-game hitting streak is really getting his numbers back up to where you think they should be if you watch him every day. 2-2. Taken high, a slider. Three balls and two strikes. He had so much tough luck at the beginning of the season. Hitting the ball hard, but just right at defenders. Tucker Davidson, the lefty, is throwing for the Iron Pigs in their bullpen as the 3-2 has swung on and missed. And Romero is down on strikes for the first out of the fifth. Two strikeouts for Angel. Top of the hour. 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
0: Vinny Capra stands in with one out, the base is empty, and the pitch from Alan Ronhell is a fastball taken for strike one in there at the knees. Alex Jensen with you from southeastern Pennsylvania. Tim Brennan back at our studios. Here's the 0-1. Capra takes inside. One ball and one strike. WooSox have a 6-2 lead in game three of six this week. Here's the 1-1. Capra swings and pops it up. Shortstop Christian Cairo is calling for it. About 15 feet to the left of the second base bag. He makes the catch. Capra is 0-2. And there's two away here in the fifth inning. Here comes Tyler McDonough, who is 2-2. And he's driven in a pair. Made it 2-0 with an RBI infield single in the first and a solo home run in the third. So first pitch to him is a backdoor slider taken for a strike on the outside corner. Switch hitter batting left, McDonough. Two outs, base is empty. And the 0-1 taken outside. Fastball running off the plate, 1-1. Nathan Hickey is on deck. Antunes, the left fielder, shallow and toward the line about 15 feet. 1-1 pitch on the outside corner. A called strike, 1-2. These two teams continue this series tomorrow at 6:45. John Hollibetz for the WooSox. 1-2 pitch. Swung on and grounded foul outside of third. McDonough stays alive at 1-2. Chuck King, right-hander for the Iron Pigs. Lehigh Valley won game one 5-4 as the 1-2 to McDonough is a curve that misses high and outside. Two balls and two strikes. That came in 10 innings. The WooSox won last night 8-3. Here they lead 6-2 in the fifth. And the 2-2 to McDonough. Swung on.